0: This is your Pacific Pulse. I'm Petty Officer Second Class Christian Kibler. In Japan, U.S. airmen with the 374th Logistics Readiness Squadron provided humanitarian assistance and disaster relief support following the 2026 Kumamoto earthquake. This effort enabled air crews to strengthen their ability to support humanitarian relief operations in real-world conditions. In the Pacific Ocean, Nimitz-class aircraft carrier USS Theodore Roosevelt, CVN-71, hosted a Friends and Family Day cruise. Theodore Roosevelt's Friends and Family Day cruise showcases carrier strike group capabilities and the professionalism of the crew. And in the Republic of Korea, U.S. soldiers assigned to the 2nd Infantry Division and ROC U.S. Combined Division completed a first-person view drone training exercise. Integrating unmanned aerial systems across units sharpens real-time aerial reconnaissance and tactical communication. This has been your Pacific Pulse. I'm Petty Officer 2nd Class Christian Kibler.
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2: Today, the Minnesota Vikings named Kyler Murray their starting quarterback. J.J. McCarthy, the Vikings' first-round pick 2 years ago, will serve as the backup. Chicago Bears head coach Ben Johnson announced that newly signed safety Kobe Bryant is expected to miss 4 to 6 months after undergoing knee surgery. Bryant injured his knee originally early in camp and was initially expected to be out for 8 to 10 weeks. Bryant signed a 3-year, $40 million deal with the Bears after winning a Super Bowl last season with the Seattle Seahawks. In Major League Baseball today, the Los Angeles Angels fired pitching coach Mike Maddox. The NBA announced today that the defending champion New York Knicks will host LeBron James and the Philadelphia 76ers on opening night, October 20th. James and the Sixers will visit his former team, the Lakers, on Christmas Day.
1: From home to big.

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0: ABC News. I'm Dave Packer. Primary night across six states in the South Carolina Republican Senate special election primary. ABC News projects Darlene Graham, sister of late Senator Lindsey Graham, will face Ralph Norman in a runoff. In the Connecticut Democratic governor primary, ABC News projecting Ned Lamont will win. Polls have just closed in Minnesota. In the governor's race there, MyPillow founder Mike Lindell leads a crowded Republican field.
1: We'll have to see exactly what the voters decide in that race, but we know that Mike Lindell does have the endorsement, the support of President Trump. The other opponents in that race do have more ties to the Republican infrastructure in the state, and they're arguing that they may be a more electable come November against the likely Democratic candidate in Senator Amy Klobuchar, who's running there as well.
0: ABC's Avery Harper. In Massachusetts, a federal district court issued today a temporary order blocking the U.S. Postal Service from implementing President Trump's 2026 executive order on mail-in voting. Severe weather across the Midwest, including in Portage, Indiana, where police captain Rob Maynard says on top of downed trees and power lines, first responders were on the scene of a house explosion and fire on the city's north side.
2: City of Portage experienced probably the most severe weather events that any of us here can remember. I've been a resident of the city for 50 years, and I think this is probably one of the worst things that we've ever had to go through.
0: Weather knocking out power to hundreds of thousands of customers in Ohio. One weather-related death there. Pre-trial hearing today for accused CEO killer Luigi Mangione. He learned jurors will be kept anonymous to prevent harassment and will be a limited amount of overflow seating when jury selection begins in September.
3: You're satisfied with an overflow room, 80 members of the media?
4: I think there should be four overflows, but I'll take one.
0: That's the defense attorney. You're listening to ABC News.
5: This is your News in One. Reporting for AFN Europe, I'm Senior Airman Kyle Smith. Competitive spirit and teamwork find common ground. U.S. soldiers were put to the test during the U.S. Army Europe and Africa, or USAEURATH, best squad competition at Grafenwöhr Training Area, Germany. Soldiers tested their teamwork, technical skills, and tactics, proving their ability to operate in realistic conditions. Operations Sergeant Major with the 3rd Armored Corps, Sergeant Major Jared Mendham, says the event gives soldiers an opportunity for further growth.
6: You know, and that's really what this event is about, is, you know, the best squad. It's not about a best individual, but it's about the best squad. And then how do we attack the courses and the challenges that are presented in front of them?
5: The winners of the event will advance to represent USAEURATH at the Army's best squad competition later this year. That was your News in One. I'm Senior Airman Kyle Smith.
7: From the Fox Sports Studios in Los Angeles, here's Isaac Lohengrin.
8: The Minnesota Vikings today named Kyler Murray their starting quarterback. J.J. McCarthy, the Vikings' first-round pick 2 years ago, will be the backup. Chicago Bears head coach Ben Johnson announced that newly signed safety Kobe Bryant is expected to miss 4 to 6 months after undergoing knee surgery. Bryant injured his knee early in camp and was initially expected to be out for 8 to 10 weeks. Bryant signed a 3-year, $40 million deal with the Bears after winning a Super Bowl last season with the Seahawks. NBA announced the defending champion New York Knicks will host LeBron James and the Philadelphia 76ers on opening night, October the 20th. In Major League Baseball today, the Los Angeles Angels fired pitching coach Mike Maddox. On the field right now, the Cubs have a 5-3 lead at Washington, top of the fourth. The Cubs' Pete Crow Armstrong with his 27th home run of the season. The Nationals' C.J. Abrams with his 29th home run.

0: El Blamo, ladies and gentlemen, the human cannonball.
1: Yes, I am El Blamo. When I'm shot out of the cannon hurtling across the sky, I am the world's most famous projectile. But the one place I do not want to live up to my name is when I'm traveling inside the automobile. In the back seat, if I'm not wearing a seat belt, I could go hurtling through the car, quite possibly injuring myself and others riding along as well. So, embrace life, my friends. Wear your seat belt.
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0: Sir Isaac Newton here. Perhaps you've heard of my first law of motion. You know, an object at rest will stay at rest. Well, this also applies to your children. If they're spending too much time at rest in front of a screen, they need a force, and that would be you, to act upon them. Encourage them to go outside, chase a hoop with a stick or whatever. An increase in physical activity will decrease their chance of becoming obese. Your health care provider should prove most helpful if you have any questions.
1: Welcome to Camp Paranoia, where we drill into your thick head that everything you say right or think could be monitored and dissected by our adversaries. Now move it, move it, move it!
2: When it comes to using social media, there's no need for paranoia, just common sense. Avoid posting info about deployments, locations, and missions. And be careful about what's in your photos, too. That's practicing good OPSEC.
1: And one more thing! If you think you're being watched, you are! I'm me!
3: Today's Federal Newscast. The Senate has confirmed Lieutenant General Douglas A. Scheiss to serve as the next Chief of Space Operations, making him the third person to hold the role since the Space Force was created in 2019. Scheiss succeeds General Chance Saltzman, who is set to retire later this month. Scheiss previously served as Deputy Chief of Space Operations, Saltzman's deputy for the Joint Chiefs of Staff, and the commander of Space Force's space. He takes the helm as the service seeks to expand its infrastructure and double its size to meet growing national security demands. And the Defense Department has revoked former Secretary of the Air Force Frank Kendall's eligibility to access classified information and his ability to hold any sensitive position. Chief Pentagon spokesperson Sean Parnell said the decision followed what the department described as Kendall's unauthorized disclosure of classified information about Air Force One's capabilities to a media outlet. Find these stories and more at federalnewsnetwork.com. I'm Eric White.
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0: Hey, man, want to go to the chow hall when we finish up?
1: Yeah, sure. But why do you Marines call it a chow hall anyway? Everyone else calls it DFAC.
0: Actually, sailors call it the mess deck. So what?
1: I guess it's like how the different services have different names for an Article 15.
0: Yeah, in the Navy it's called Captain's Mask, and in the

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1: But Army and Air Force just call it an Article 15.
0: Yeah, whatever, man. It's all the same thing. Let's go eat.
1: Sounds good.
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0: runoff is set. I'm Lisa Lacera. In South Carolina, Senator Darlene Gramble advanced to the runoff in the special Republican primary for Senate.
1: She will be facing off against Congressman Ralph Norman of Rock Hill. He's a man in his 70s, a real estate developer who's been in the House since 2017. Darlene Gramble spent a lot of time on the trail speaking with supporters, telling them she never thought she'd be in the position she is, but that she feels that she'd be able to carry on her brother's legacy for another 6 years.
0: Fox's Mark Meredith in Columbia. The winner of the runoff will face Democrat Annie Andrews in the general election. In Wisconsin, Democratic Socialist Francesca Hong is hoping to win the nomination for governor.
2: She is a member of the state assembly. She's a former chef, and she's found, at least around the parts that she's seen success in, a major appetite for the kind of socialism that she is selling. She says, in at least in recent weeks, that she's departed from some of the DSA, Democratic Socialists of America, priorities, that she differs a bit, but she's also had to walk back a lot of past statements she said that are very much in line with the DSA.
0: Fox's Alexandria Hoff in Madison. Those statements include defunding the police, and just today, Hong denied earlier statements wanting to cancel Thanksgiving. Hong will face Republican Tom Tiffany in November if she wins her primary. In Minnesota, Amy Klobuchar wins the Democratic nomination for governor. President Trump says he slipped away from Air Force One after a summit in Turkey last month because the Secret Service and military wanted him on a different plane due to a threat.
3: They wanted me to do it, so I do it. I do what they say.
0: The president speaking to reporters on the way back from Ohio. The Washington Post first reported the president stowed away in an airport catering container to slip into another plane while Air Force One, filled with White House officials, security and support staff and reporters, was sent out of Turkey essentially as a decoy in case Iran made good on a threat of an attack. 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
4: This is your News in One. Reporting for AFN Europe, I'm Senior Airman Kyle Smith. Competitive spirit and teamwork find common ground. U.S. soldiers were put to the test during the U.S. Army Europe and Africa, or USAEURAF, best squad competition at Grafenwöhr Training Area, Germany. Soldiers tested their teamwork, technical skills, and tactics, proving their ability to operate in realistic conditions. Operations Sergeant Major with the 3rd Armored Corps, Sergeant Major Jared Mendham, says the event gives soldiers an opportunity for further growth.
5: You know, and that's really what this event is about, is, you know, the best squad. It's not about a best individual, but it's about the best squad. And then how do we attack the courses and the challenges that are presented in front of them?
4: The winners of the event will advance to represent USAEURAF at the Army's best squad competition later this year. That was your News in One. I'm Senior Airman Kyle Smith.
6: From the Fox Sports Studios in Los Angeles, here's Isaac Lohengrin.
7: The Minnesota Vikings named Kyler Murray their starting quarterback today. J.J. McCarthy, Vikings' first-round pick 2 years ago, will be the backup. Newly signed Chicago Bears safety Kobe Bryant expected to miss 4 to 6 months after undergoing knee surgery. He injured his knee early in camp and was initially expected to be out 8 to 10 weeks. Bryant signed a 3-year, $40 million deal with the Bears after winning a Super Bowl with the Seahawks last season. In Major League Baseball right now, the Chicago Cubs, a 7-4 lead at Washington in the bottom of the seventh inning. Pete Crow Armstrong, his 27th home run of the season. The Seattle Mariners, a 1-0 lead on the road over the Yankees in the bottom of the sixth inning, thanks to Randy Arozarena's 15th home run of the campaign. In Toronto, the Blue Jays up 4-3 over the Red Sox after six, despite the Red Sox' Willier Abreu hitting his 21st home run.

0: so you think you had the worst family ever? Really? My dad thought kids should be seen and not heard. We had to go around whispering to each other just to communicate. But hey, lucky you. You belong to a military family. And that means you've got a family advocacy program with a bunch of cool ideas to help your family deal with stress, communicate better, and even be better parents. Yeah, wish we'd had family advocacy. Oh, hey, gotta go. My brother's here. Dude, you can speak up now. We're grown men.
1: Hello, what have we here?
2: Oh, yeah, it looks like a box.
1: I can see she's a box, but the labeling's all knobbed up. Whoever sent this wrote North Yorkshire after the APO.
2: What's a bloody APO?
1: Are you daft? It's a Yank thing. It stands for Army Post Office.
2: Well, then it shouldn't be here, should it?
3: No. Including the name of a city or country and the address of mail destined for an APO or FPO location means it could end up in a local civilian post office with these guys.
1: Rock on, then, mate.
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0: 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He's multitasking while driving.
1: Well, let's see what the radio says about the traffic this morning.
2: AFN local time is 7:45, and it looks like traffic has stopped on eastbound Route 70.
1: That's not a problem. 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
1: News. I'm Dave Packer. Primary night across six states. Darlene Graham will face Ralph Norman in a runoff in South Carolina's Republican special Senate primary. She reflected on the seat held for decades by her late brother Lindsey Graham and her support from the White House.
2: I want to thank President Trump, his steadfast support, and his complete and total endorsement means so much to me.
1: To Minnesota, where ABC News projects that Senator Amy Klobuchar will win the Democratic governor primary. Tonight, she promised to fight the Trump administration while also battling fraud.
3: We need a governor who is going to put Minnesotans first and not be a rubber stamp of Donald Trump.
1: In the Minnesota Republican Senate primary, ABC News projects Michelle Tafoya will win. Another display of the generational fight inside the Democratic Party, 47-year-old Luke Braunin, the former mayor of Hartford, Connecticut, has defeated John Larson, who was seeking his 15th term in Congress. President Trump tonight at Joint Base Andrews confirming reports that when he left the NATO summit in Turkey last month, he was sneaked off the old Air Force One and onto a military jet using a catering truck.
4: I go by Secret Service and the military. They wanted me to go in a different flight, a different plane, equal safety, but they wanted me to do it, so I do it. I do what they say.
1: Hundreds of thousands of customers in Ohio without power today after severe thunderstorms and high winds. Governor Mike DeWine.
5: Sadly, we have had one fatality in Roseville. One fatality that we're aware of. This was an individual who died simply because they could not, had an emergency, and they could not get to that individual.
1: The Grafton Correctional Facility in Ohio says 16 inmates were injured by a lightning strike. One life flighted to a hospital. 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
6: Newscast. The Senate has confirmed Lieutenant General Douglas A. Scheiss to serve as the next Chief of Space Operations, making him the third person to hold the role since the Space Force was created in 2019. Scheiss succeeds General Chance Saltzman, who is set to retire later this month. Scheiss previously served as Deputy Chief of Space Operations, Saltzman's deputy for the Joint Chiefs of Staff, and the Commander of Space Forces Space. He takes the helm as the service seeks to expand its infrastructure and double its size to meet growing national security demands. And the Defense Department has revoked former Secretary of the Air Force Frank Kendall's eligibility to access classified information and his ability to hold any sensitive position. Chief Pentagon spokesperson Sean Parnell said the decision followed what the department described as Kendall's unauthorized disclosure of classified information about Air Force One's capabilities to a media outlet. Find these stories and more at federalnewsnetwork.com. I'm Eric White.
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8: The Minnesota Vikings named Kyler Murray their starting quarterback today. J.J. McCarthy, Vikings first-round pick 2 years ago, will be the backup. Newly signed Chicago Bears safety Kobe Bryant expected to miss 4 to 6 months after undergoing knee surgery. He injured his knee early in camp and was initially expected to be out 8 to 10 weeks. Bryant signed a 3-year, $40 million deal with the Bears after winning a Super Bowl with the Seahawks last season. In Major League Baseball right now, the Chicago Cubs, a 7-4 lead at Washington in the bottom of the seventh inning. Pete Crow Armstrong, his 27th home run of the season. The Seattle Mariners, a 1-0 lead on the road over the Yankees in the bottom of the sixth inning, thanks to Randy Arozarena's 15th home run of the campaign. In Toronto, the Blue Jays up 4-3 over the Red Sox after six, despite the Red Sox' Willier Abreu hitting his 21st home run.
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0: Eagle.
1: I'm Sue Guzman, Fox News. Senator Darlene Graham has now advanced to a runoff election in South Carolina. Senator Graham extending a thank you tonight to President Trump.
2: I want to thank President Trump, his steadfast support, and his complete and total endorsement means so much to me. He knows that I will stand with him and fight for his agenda.
1: She will face Congressman Ralph Norman in a runoff, who is questioning Graham's lack of political experience.
3: Where does she stand on pro-life? Where does she stand on the death penalty? Where will she stand on spending? So we'll get into the debate, which I welcome the debate. My record is an open book. You know what I've done.
1: The runoff scheduled for August 25th. Polls are closed in Wisconsin. Voters may soon know if Francesca Hong will be the latest progressive Democrat to secure a primary win. Fox's Alexandria Hall.
4: The outcome of tonight's primary, this will truly shape how the Democratic Party at large engages with voters, because a Francesca Hong victory will mean that the DSA's influence on the party has been cemented. Hong cast her ballot in Madison, Wisconsin earlier today. She's a Democratic Socialist member of the state assembly and a former chef who has found that Democrats in at least her areas where she's popular, they truly have an appetite for taking a sharp left turn. But in the past 2 weeks, she's also embarked on this balancing act, trying to soothe concerns from other state Democrats over her electability in November. She's walked back some of those outlandish past statements we've heard about, you know, defunding the police, abolishing prisons, the Senate, and Thanksgiving, saying she's evolved on those.
1: Representative Tom Tiffany won on the Republican side. And Connecticut Governor Ned Lamont defeated a state representative, Josh Elliott, as he seeks a third term. He got his third term of office. And in Minnesota, Amy Klobuchar won the Democratic nod for governor of Minnesota. Minnesota House Speaker Lisa DeMuth won Republican Minnesota's governor's primary. 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
5: This is your News in One. Reporting for AFN Europe, I'm Senior Airman Kyle Smith. Competitive spirit and teamwork find common ground. U.S. soldiers were put to the test during the U.S. Army Europe and Africa, or USAEURAF, best squad competition at Grafenwöhr Training Area, Germany. Soldiers tested their teamwork, technical skills, and tactics, proving their ability to operate in realistic conditions. Operations Sergeant Major with the 3rd Armored Corps, Sergeant Major Jared Mendham, says the event gives soldiers an opportunity for further growth.
6: You know, and that's really what this event is about, is, you know, the best squad. It's not about a best individual, but it's about the best squad. And then how do we attack the courses and the challenges that are presented in front of them?
5: The winners of the event will advance to represent USAEURAF at the Army's best squad competition later this year. That was your News in One. I'm Senior Airman Kyle Smith.
7: From the Fox Sports studios in Los Angeles, here's Steve DeSager.
8: In late night baseball at Dodger Stadium, LA has a home run from Mookie Betts and leads 1-0 over the Kansas City Royals going to the bottom of the third inning. Blake Snell is off the injured list for this start. He already has 6 strikeouts in 3 innings for the Dodgers. Earlier, it was a win in Detroit for the Tigers, beating Cleveland 6-4. The Chicago White Sox were beaten at home, though. In 10 innings, Reds win at the White Sox 5-4. The Cubs won 8-6 at Washington. The Marlins shut out Pittsburgh 2-0. The Yankees 4-1 over Seattle. Mariners held to just 3 hits. Shutout win in Atlanta for the Braves over the Mets 4-0. At Toronto, Blue Jays beat the Red Sox 5-3. And in St. Louis, a shutout win for the Cardinals 2-0 over the Philadelphia Phillies. Among the games in progress, Padres lead the Brewers 5-1 in the bottom of the fourth. The Minnesota Vikings named Kyler Murray as their starting quarterback this year.

0: sleep right now. I can't wait to get to bed.
1: Why are you passing that car? It's a solid line. You can't pass here.
0: All lines look alike at 80 miles an hour.
1: And by the way, the posted speed limit is 30, not 80. Where are your glasses?
0: I left them at home. I can see fine.
1: Then I suppose you can see those flashing red lights behind us.
2: 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Don't drive when you're tired. Driving at night. I hope we've shed some light on the subject.
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1: Hey, son, you ready for the big PCS, huh? 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
1: You wanna brush up on some Italian with me?
2: 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I just don't have anywhere to fit a foreign language. 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Maybe I should stay away from school for a while.
1: Your brain doesn't have a limit, son. I mean, listen, learning the language is important. Just think of what you might miss if you can't understand what anyone's saying.
2: I could probably squeeze a little Italian in there.
3: 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I'm Petty Officer Second Class Christian Kibler. 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This effort enabled air crews to strengthen their ability to support humanitarian relief operations in real-world conditions. In the Pacific Ocean, Nimitz-class aircraft carrier USS Theodore Roosevelt, CVN-71, hosted a Friends and Family Day cruise. Theodore Roosevelt's Friends and Family Day cruise showcases carrier strike group capabilities and the professionalism of the crew. And in the Republic of Korea, U.S. soldiers assigned to the 2nd Infantry Division and ROC U.S. Combined Division completed a first-person view drone training exercise. Integrating unmanned aerial systems across units sharpens real-time aerial reconnaissance and tactical communication. This has been your Pacific Pulse. I'm Petty Officer 2nd Class Christian Kibler.

0: 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That's the sound you've come to know and love. 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Fun, huh? Hey, it's just one of the many differences you could encounter when riding in your host country. 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

0: NBC News. I'm Dave Packer. Confirmation from President Trump that he secretly ditched Air Force One. The president now acknowledging that he flew out of Turkey last month on a military jet after the NATO summit. He was questioned in the wake of a report that he sneaked off the presidential plane and onto a catering truck that took him to the military aircraft amid Iranian threats. Trump suggesting he was just following instructions.
1: I go by Secret Service and the military. They wanted me to go on a different flight, a different plane, equal safety, but they wanted me to do it, so I do it. I do what they say.
0: Air Force One took off without Trump acting as a decoy. And President Trump still insisting the U.S. has total control of the Strait of Hormuz. There was another escalation Tuesday in the Iran war. CENTCOM saying U.S. forces disabled a cargo ship trying to break the blockade on Iranian ports near the Strait of Hormuz. Primaries Tuesday across six states in the South Carolina Republican Senate special election primary. ABC News projecting Darlene Graham, the sister of the late Senator Lindsey Graham, will face Ralph Norman in a runoff. Other ABC News projections, Lisa Damith wins the Minnesota Republican gubernatorial primary, besting MyPillow founder Mike Lindell, who's having trouble accepting defeat.
2: When you're favored 3 days ago by 9 points, this is mathematically, it looks impossible.
0: Damith will face Senator Amy Klobuchar, the projected gubernatorial winner for Democrats. The death toll in the hundreds and rising after that 7.4 magnitude earthquake shook Western Colombia. Daryl Pop is a Canadian who was celebrating his birthday in the country.
3: It's such a surreal feeling. And I turned around and I saw the cabinet smash and I heard people running through the hallways and doors slamming. I was like, okay, maybe it's time to stop this video and get out of the building.
0: At least 1,600 homes damaged or destroyed. 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
6: A great start at Dodger Stadium in L.A. for lefty Blake Snell. Just off the injured list for the Dodgers, he struck out 10 tonight in six innings. L.A. is tied with Kansas City 1-1 in the top of the seventh. Also in progress at San Diego, the Padres lead 11-1 over the Brewers, who have the best record in baseball. In the AL West standings, Houston is half game ahead of the Texas Rangers in the division. The Rangers are losing 3-2 at the Angels in the eighth. And Houston is losing 4-1 at San Francisco, top of the seventh. Houston veteran Jose Altuve left with a bruised foot as he was hit by a pitch. The Rays have won seven in a row, and they're winning 12-2 at the A's in the bottom of the eighth inning. And at Arizona, it's Rockies ahead of the Diamondbacks, 3-2, top of the eighth. Earlier wins for Detroit, for the Reds in extra innings, and for the Yankees. And the Minnesota Vikings named Kyler Murray their starting QB.

0: him. Women want to meet him. Men wish to be him.
1: Can I speak to Champ?
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3: And his name is
0: DJ Morissimo. Good morning, Sabre Nation. You're listening to 105.1 AF in Spain, Donald the Eagle, serving America's best. This is DJ Morissimo, a.k.a. Senior Airman Hayden Morris, and a happy Tuesday, everybody. Wednesday, oh my gosh, I'm mixing up my days. But today, we are going to be talking about today in history. We're going to talk about V-Friends and about a Billboard house scandal. But first, if you guys are just listening on the radio and didn't know, AFN has an update, or an app for you called AFN Go for free. So wherever you travel, whenever you travel, you can always send it to your favorite AFN stations, which should be AFN Spangdalen. But if you want to know what's going on today in history, stay tuned.

0: Ticket to the max. 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
1: Welcome back, everybody, for today's Today in History. 175 years ago in 1851, Isaac Singer patented the sewing machine as he started his sewing machine empire with only $40. 161 years ago in 1865, Dr. Joseph Lister became the first doctor to use disinfectant during surgery. The surgical Listerine was later named after him in his honor. And 60 years ago in 1966, the Beatles began their last North American tour together before the show at the International Amphitheater in Chicago. John Lennon apologized for saying the Beatles were more popular than Jesus Christ. Oh, that was a pretty crazy statement. And 49 years ago, in 1977, the Space Shuttle Enterprise passed its first solo test flight by taking off from atop of a Boeing 747, separating and then touching down in California's desert. Sadly, the Enterprise never made it into space as NASA's first shuttle, but it didn't have a functional heat shield or engines, and it was never refitted for them. And 38 years ago in 1988, the Billy the Kid Western Young Guns was released. So interesting stuff in history. But let's look a little bit forward to the future today. In fact, for the School of Palooza, obviously August 12th from 4 to 6 p.m., they have, and the Chalk the Walk, they have free food and activities, school supplies and prizes, and a sidewalk chalk competition. So go ahead and check that out. But don't go anywhere just quite yet, because coming up, we are going to be talking about V-Friends.

Welcome back, Saber Nation. Now, NFT scams, they've been abundant, I think, like, throughout the years for sure. One of the most notable ones that I can remember was probably the Honk Tulu girl. not NFT, but just scamming in general, I suppose. But recently there's been allegations from another physical card game for NFT pumping up tactics, because the physical card game stems directly from the original digital tokens. Much of the controversy ties back to how the early VFriends NFTs were marketed. And yeah, basically, critics allege that the insiders and staff members actively swept the floor, buying up the cheapest listed tokens to artificially drive up the collection's baseline value, which is a tried and true classic, you know, first step for scamming people, I suppose. But I think all of the ads on YouTube and most of them are scams at the very least. But yeah, the person who's been behind all of this is Vaynerchuk, which frequently teased the specific card characters were in active development, or that he just got off some important meetings regarding them, and that he was trying to get people fear of missing out, trying to give them some FOMO to inflate the prices before the values ultimately were plummeting during the broader NFT market crash. So this game, this VFriends card game thing, is a huge scam. The game itself kind of sucks, but like the cards that the NFTs are based off of, obviously NFTs, huge scam in my book. But what isn't a scam, what is a game that I would like to play, is bowling. And you can check that out every second Monday of every month for club member bowling night from 4 to 7 p.m. That's at the Eiffel Lanes. Club members and their families bowl for free. All you have to do is show your club membership to receive that lane assignment, but the shoe rental fees will apply. But don't go anywhere just yet, because coming up after the weather and the Spring and Dalem update, we are going to be talking about the Billboard house scandal.

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1: Oh, yeah, you're right. I heard it's open to all ranks. There's free food and drinks, as well as games, activities, and great opportunities to connect with other airmen.
9: I'm going
1: to
9: head over now. Want to come?
1: Heck yeah. Let's go.

This is your AFN Spring Dom update. I'm Aaron First Class, Keithler Bellany. U.S. and Moroccan forces reached a major milestone in defense cooperation this month with the first ever live fire demonstration conducted through the Africa Multi-Domain Training and Experimentation Center, or AMTAC. The event, held August 3rd through the 7th, brought together U.S. service members and Morocco's Royal Armed Forces to test low-cost, low-range cruise missile systems in realistic operational conditions. Moroccan Colonel Zuhair El Hamdani said the demonstration represents a significant step towards establishing AMTAC as a regional hub for innovation, strategic cooperation, and advanced technology development. Personnel from both nations built an expeditionary test site, validated communication systems, assessed maneuverability, and collected critical weather and targeting data. U.S. Africa Command's commander, General Dagvin Anderson, emphasized that Morocco's partnership accelerates readiness and strengthens security cooperation across the region. As AMTAC continues to mature, future experimentation will expand into long-range fires, autonomous systems, wireless communication, and advanced

sensing technologies, ensuring innovation translate rapidly into operational capability for the joint force. That was your AFN Spindom update. I'm Airman First Class Keithler Bellamy.

back Saber Nation. Now, recently, there's been an interesting marketing stunt by Netflix. They had a massive billboard over Sunset Boulevard in West Hollywood, and they had a live actor inside it to live in there for several days. Apparently, he had, like, you know, electricity, running water, and he had a whiteboard to communicate with the outside world, and it was a little funny, you know. It was an unidentified performance actor that entered that billboard enclosure, and he just spent days walking around in a bathrobe, waving at pedestrians and writing messages on that whiteboard. But there's a little bit of a scandal that went on with it. Like, the stunt quickly, you know, blew up on Instagram and TikTok, and it divided the public a little bit. Many onlookers criticizing the spectacle as a traffic hazard and a completely surreal distraction on an already congested Los Angeles Strip, which, to be honest, makes sense to me. I definitely, like, especially once it, like, blows up on social media and stuff, like, people are gonna get, like, come that way just to see this and slow down and try to view it. So, I mean, it sounds like a fun idea, but at the same time, I do kind of see it as that same traffic hazard as well. But that got taken down pretty quickly. The people made the actor come down from the billboard, and yeah, I mean, it was a fun little stunt for a second there, but yeah, it's all over now. But that's about it, guys. Don't go anywhere just yet, because the show is not quite over.

Pantera. That is going to do it for this hour. I'm DJ Morissimo, a.k.a. Senior Airman Hayden Morris, a.k.a. Senior Airman Hayden Morris. Hope you enjoyed the talk breaks you were listening to. 105.1 AFN Spain, Dolan, the Eagle, serving America's best. But as always, guys, don't go anywhere just yet, because coming up after Top of the Hour News, we got some events to talk about with Birgit.

0: numbers to call. I'm Sue Guzman, Fox News. We are continuing to watch the results of the Wisconsin Democratic gubernatorial primary between David Crowley and self-proclaimed Democratic Socialist Francesca Hong. It is neck and neck with about 95% plus of the votes counted so far. She addressed her supporters Tuesday night.
1: No matter who wins this primary, we're going to continue to fight for each other. We are going to collectively reject despair, and we are going to unite.
0: Representative Tom Tiffany won on the Republican side. Well, progressives scored another Democratic primary win as Minnesota's Lieutenant Governor Peggy Flanagan won the Democratic Senate primary, defeating centrist U.S. Representative Angie Craig.
2: We are going to stop Donald Trump's $1 billion a day illegal war in Iran and the crushing gas and fertilizer prices.
0: Amy Klobuchar won the Democratic nomination for governor of Minnesota, and Lisa DeMuth defeated Trump-backed MyPillow founder Mike Lindell on the Republican side. Senator Darlene Graham advancing to a runoff election in South Carolina.
3: I want to thank President Trump, his steadfast support, and his complete and total endorsement means so much to me. He knows that I will stand with him and fight for his agenda.
0: She will face Congressman Ralph Norman in a runoff, who is questioning Graham's lack of political experience. A runoff is scheduled for August 25th. In Connecticut, centrist Democratic Governor Ned Lamont has fended off a primary challenge from progressive state representative Josh Elliott. And Alabama, Oklahoma, and Tennessee are planning to execute inmates on Thursday, marking the first time in 16 years three people were scheduled for execution the same day in the U.S. So far in 2026, all 19 U.S. executions have taken place across four states. 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
6: The Minnesota Vikings named Kyler Murray as their starting quarterback this year over J.J. McCarthy. Bears safety Kobe Bryant, ex of Seattle, will miss 4 to 6 months after knee surgery last week. The NBA season openers in October will include the 76ers at New York. In the WNBA, Indiana was a 106-92 winner over New York, and tennis Coco Gauff won her quarterfinal in Toronto. Baseball's late game in L.A. went to the Dodgers in 10 innings, beating Kansas City 5-4. Starter Blake Snell, just off the injured list, struck out 10 in his six innings of work. The Reds won in 10 innings at the White Sox 5-4. Detroit beat Cleveland 6-4. The Tigers now just 2.5 games back of the White Sox for the lead in the AL Central. The Yankees sent Seattle to a fifth straight loss 4-1. Boston lost its fourth in a row, this time 5-3 at Toronto. Tampa Bay won its eighth straight 12-4 at the A's.

0: You know him. You love him. Women want to meet him. Men wish to be him.
1: Can I speak to Champ?
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3: And his name is
0: DJ Morissimo. Good morning, Saber Nation. You are listening to 105.1 AFN Svengdalen, the Eagle, serving America's best. This is DJ Morissimo, a.k.a. Senior Airman Hayden Morse, and happy Wednesday, everybody. Today, we got some events to talk to you about with Beergate, with FSS. But first, if you guys didn't know, AFN has an app for you called AFN Go for free. So wherever you travel, whenever you travel, you guys can always tune into your favorite AFN stations, which should be AFN Svengdalen. But if you want to know about some upcoming ITT and ODR trips, stay tuned.

0: Welcome back, Saber Nation. We are joined here with Birgit with FSS. Good morning, Birgit.
1: Yeah, good morning. Good morning to you all out there.
0: All right, let's get into some of our outdoor trips. What do we have coming up next?
1: Yeah, so if you are looking for a getaway that is completely out of the ordinary, you need to pull out your calendar right now and circle August 22nd. Our Autorec team is putting together a day trip, and this is one of the absolutely massive. On August 22nd, Autorec is taking us to the Völklingen Ironworks. If you haven't heard of this place, prepare to have your mind blown. This is a UNESCO World Heritage Site, and it's a colossal world of industrial achievement. Picture this. You're wandering through a surreal labyrinth of massive blast furnaces and towering pipes. You've got this raw steel and monumental history all around you. But here is the incredible twist. This colossal industrial complex is now the backdrop for world-class art exhibitions. We're talking cutting-edge contemporary art, photography, and sculpture displayed right there inside these vast historic spaces. It's a totally unique fusion of raw industrial heritage and modern artistic expression. Autorec is handling all the transportation and logistics, so all you have to do is to show up. Make sure you bring a good camera and some very comfortable walking shoes, because there's a lot of ground to cover. So this is going to be an unforgettable day trip. Get over to the Autorec office to reserve your spot for August 22nd before it's filled up.
0: All right, too easy. And what's this about this next canoe trip that we got coming?
1: Yeah, Autorec again. So if you missed out on the industrial vibes of the Ironworks trip, or if you just need a day to completely unplug and recharge in nature, I have your perfect escape. 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Imagine this. You are gliding silently along the serene emerald waters of the historic old arm of the Saar River. 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
0: All right, too easy, guys. Don't go anywhere just yet, because we got some more trips to talk about right after this next song.

0: Welcome back, Saber Nation. Still joined here with Birgit to talk to you about some upcoming events such as the Beer Festival in Brussels.
1: Yeah, you're right. So looking for the ultimate weekend adventure? 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
0: All right, too easy. We got a wine festival coming up too, right?
1: Yeah, again, wine, beer, sorry, but that's, what is this?
0: Easy combo.
1: Right. So do you want to visit with ITT the world's biggest wine festival, which is called the Sausage Market in Bad Dürkheim? We are bringing you there on the 12th of September. It has been called the wine version of Munich's Oktoberfest. Over 500 local wines from nearly 40 historic wineries will be poured during the Wurstmarkt, from fine Rieslings to Pinot Noir to sparkling wine and to ice wine. The landmark of the Wurstmarkt is the world's largest wine barrel, known as the Dürkheimer Riesenfass. It has a diameter of 13.5 meters and can hold 44 million gallons of wine, but has been transformed into a multi-level wine shop and restaurant. A visit during the festival is a must. But why is it called Sausage Market and not Wine Market? The history says that in the 12th century, growers began to sell their products at that place, and some centuries later, a large number of sausages were on sale. Then more and more wine growers sold their wine, so it became the world's largest wine festival with many roller coasters and carousels. More than 600,000 visitors would see the Sausage Market every year. If you can't handle the thought of a day only with wine, be assured that there is a beer hall and many non-alcoholic options as well. So take the chance to come with ITT to this great wine fest and sign up in our building 441.
0: Too easy, guys. All right, don't go anywhere because we got some more events to talk to you right after Maneater.

0: Welcome back, Saber Nation. Still joined here with Birgit to talk about some upcoming trips, such as this Via Ferrata trip.
1: Yeah, so ready to conquer the cliffs? Join Outdoor Recreation for an unforgettable adventure on the Neuburg Via Ferrata on the 12th of September. 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Experience the ultimate highlight, scaling the rock face right alongside the massive town coat of arms, rewarding you with stunning panoramic views over the historic city center. 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Whether you want to clip in or climb or just enjoy a beautiful hike, this trip is made for you. 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
0: Too easy. And we have another canoeing trip, right?
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0: Too easy. All right, guys, don't go anywhere just yet, because coming up after this next song, we have our last couple trips to talk about.

0: Welcome back, Saber Nation. Still joined here with Baker for our last couple of trips with ITT and Outdoor Rec. What is this Roman Explorer trip?
1: Yeah, so ready to step back in time. 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
0: Too easy. 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
0: All right, too easy. Is there anything else that you want to talk to about while we still have you here?
1: Oh, have a great day. Enjoy it. Have a great weekend. Yeah, enjoy your life.
0: Too easy. All right, guys, don't go anywhere just yet because the show is not quite over.

0: I don't know what I'm doing when I PCS.
1: Why is that?
0: 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I don't think I even have a place to stay when I get there.
1: Aw, oh, man, that sucks. 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

0: weather reports. Here comes a stormy
1: hurricane. It's raining! It is about that time of the hour to talk to you guys about the weather. Looks like right now it's being dawn. We're sitting at 65 degrees outside. It is sunny. I have a high of 87 and a low of 59 later tonight. It looks like the sun should set around 8:57 p.m. and the rest of the week looks fairly sunny. So all good on that front. And that's going to do it for your weather, guys. Don't go anywhere just yet because the show is not quite over.

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You better not ever go to cell block one. To any that talk to him and they in love, just make sure you hide your little sister from him. They tell me Chubb's the only one that get your hand-me-downs. And party at the party playing with his nose now. And

Facebook and make them richer. Fast forward 2024, you got the same agenda. 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

That is going to do it for this hour. I am DJ Morissimo, a.k.a. Senior Airman Hayden Morris. Hope you enjoyed the talk breaks. You're listening to 105.1 AFN Spain Dalam, the Eagle, serving America's best. But as always, guys, don't go anywhere just yet, because we are going to be talking about Matt Damon and Ben Affleck getting into a little legal trouble, craziest things found on the ocean's floor, and about some grocery thefts right after Top of the Hour News.

0: revelation from President Trump that he secretly ditched Air Force One. The president now acknowledging that he flew out of Turkey last month on a military jet after the NATO summit. He was questioned in the wake of a report that he sneaked off the presidential plane and onto a catering truck that took him to the military aircraft amid Iranian threats. Trump suggesting he was just following instructions.
1: I go by Secret Service and the military. They wanted me to go in a different flight, a different plane, equal safety, but they wanted me to do it, so I do it. I do what they say.
0: Air Force One took off without Trump acting as a decoy. And President Trump still insisting the U.S. has total control of the Strait of Hormuz. There was another escalation Tuesday in the Iran war. CENTCOM saying U.S. forces disabled a cargo ship trying to break the blockade on Iranian ports near the Strait of Hormuz. Primaries Tuesday across six states in the South Carolina Republican Senate special election primary. ABC News projecting Darlene Graham, the sister of the late Senator Lindsey Graham, will face Ralph Norman in a runoff. Other ABC News projections, Lisa Damith wins the Minnesota Republican gubernatorial primary, besting MyPillow founder Mike Lindell, who's having trouble accepting defeat.
2: When you're favored 3 days ago by 9 points, this is mathematically, it looks impossible.
0: Damith will face Senator Amy Klobuchar, the projected gubernatorial winner for Democrats. The death toll in the hundreds and rising after that 7.4 magnitude earthquake shook Western Colombia. Daryl Pop is a Canadian who was celebrating his birthday in the country.
3: It's such a surreal feeling. And I turned around and I saw the cabinet smash and I heard people running through the hallways and doors slamming. I was like, okay, maybe it's time to stop this video and get out of the building.
0: At least 1,600 homes damaged or destroyed. 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
4: This is your News in One. Reporting for AFN Europe, I'm Senior Airman Kyle Smith. Competitive spirit and teamwork find common ground. U.S. soldiers were put to the test during the U.S. Army Europe and Africa, or USAEURATH, best squad competition at Grafenwöhr Training Area, Germany. Soldiers tested their teamwork, technical skills, and tactics, proving their ability to operate in realistic conditions. Operations Sergeant Major with the 3rd Armored Corps, Sergeant Major Jared Mendham, says the event gives soldiers an opportunity for further growth.
5: You know, and that's really what this event is about, is, you know, the best squad. It's not about a best individual, but it's about the best squad. And then how do we attack the courses and the challenges that are presented in front of them?
4: The winners of the event will advance to represent USAEURATH at the Army's best squad competition later this year. That was your News in One. I'm Senior Airman Kyle Smith.
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7: The Minnesota Vikings named Kyler Murray as their starting quarterback this year over J.J. McCarthy. Bears safety Kobe Bryant, ex of Seattle, will miss 4 to 6 months after knee surgery last week. The NBA season openers in October will include the 76ers at New York. In the WNBA, Indiana was a 106-92 winner over New York, and tennis Coco Gauff won her quarterfinal in Toronto. Baseball's late game in L.A. went to the Dodgers in 10 innings, beating Kansas City 5-4. Starter Blake Snell, just off the injured list, struck out 10 in his six innings of work. The Reds won in 10 innings at the White Sox 5-4. Detroit beat Cleveland 6-4. The Tigers now just 2.5 games back of the White Sox for the lead in the AL Central. The Yankees sent Seattle to a fifth straight loss 4-1. Boston lost its fourth in a row, this time 5-3 at Toronto. Tampa Bay won its eighth straight 12-4 at the A's.
6: Serving America's best.
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0: You know him. You love him. Women want to meet him. Men wish to be him.
1: Can I speak to Champ?
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3: And his name is
0: DJ Morissimo. Good morning, Saber Nation. You're listening to 105.1 AFN Spingdalem, the Eagle serving America's best. This is DJ Morissimo, a.k.a. Senior Airman Hayden Morris, and happy Wednesday, everybody. Today, we are going to be talking about Matt Damon and Ben Affleck getting into a little bit of legal issues. We're going to talk about some craziest things found on the ocean floor and about some grocery thieves. But first, if you guys are just listening on the radio and didn't know, AFN has an app for you called AFN Go for free. So wherever you travel, whenever you travel, you can also listen into your favorite AFN stations, which should be AFN. And Spangdalem. But if you want to know what's going on with Matt Damon and Ben Affleck, stay tuned.

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1: Welcome back, everybody, to technically another Florida Man story. Recently, Ben Affleck and Matt Damon's production company, Artist Equity, is facing a defamation lawsuit filed by two Miami-Dade Sheriff Office sergeants over their betrayal in the Netflix crime thriller The Rip. The lawsuit was filed in Miami federal court, which alleges that the movie's depiction of law enforcement characters has caused substantial harm to the officers' personal and professional reputations by falsely painting them as corrupt criminals. And I think they have a little bit of an argument in here, because the story that they're the Rip on Netflix is supposedly based off a true story. However, I mean, obviously, movies, TV shows, they can make stuff up. Like, they don't have to follow exactly what happened to the T, and I understand that. But I also understand, like, if you're saying it's based on true events, and, you know, a lot of people, I think, are not maybe won't comprehend just how much of this is fictional and how much of this actually happened or anything. So it is definitely interesting, something that I definitely wouldn't want to be going through. But I'm curious to see how much money they are going to be looking from this lawsuit, what exactly they want to come from this lawsuit. But speaking about lawsuits and stuff, guys, if you have any legal questions or concerns, you can contact our Spangdahlem Air Base Legal Assistance Office at DSN 452-6796. But don't go anywhere just yet, because coming up after this next song, we are going to be talking about the craziest things found on the bottom of the ocean floor.

Welcome back, Saber Nation, to the craziest things found under the ocean floor. Apparently, 95% of the ocean still remains unexplored to this day, which makes you wonder what might be hiding on the ocean floor. And so here are the craziest things that we have so far found. We have found the Antikythera mechanism, also known as the world's first analog computer. It's a 2,000-year-old Greek device discovered in a shipwreck in 1901 at the lost Egyptian city of Herculaneum. The port city was submerged for over 1,200 years before divers found it in 2000. They also found the Apollo 11 engines, which fell in the ocean 2 minutes after liftoff in 1969, and were found in 2012 after a deep-sea expedition funded by none other than Jeff Bezos. We have a monument that was found in the mid-80s in Japan called the Yonaguni. Some people think that it might be a man-made pyramid that's over 5,000 years old. And lastly, we have the Baltic Sea anomaly. Apparently, it's different rocks being affected by a glacial process. So it looks a little cool, though. But speaking about another good find, if you guys didn't know, we have If That Was Me game show experience coming up on August 24th at 7 p.m. at the Club Eiffel. It is a family-friendly event. It is free to attend. So go ahead and check that out. But don't go anywhere just yet, because coming up next after the weather and Spain Dom update, we're going to talk about some grocery thieves.

cover of Newsweek. Oh well, guess beggars can't be choosy. Wanted to receive attention from my music. Wanted to be left alone in public, excuse me. Wanting my cake and eat it too. And wouldn't it both ways? Fame made me a balloon, cause my ego inflated when I blew sleep. It was confusing, cause all I wanted to do is be the Bruce Lee of loosely abused ink. Use it as a tool when I blew steam. Woo! Hit the lottery, ooh wee. But with what I gave up to get, it was bittersweet. It was like winning a used me. I find it cause I think I'm getting so huge I need a shrink. I'm beginning to lose sleep. One sheep, two sheep, going cuckoo and kooky is cool key. But I'm actually weirder than you think, cause

0: much of a poet, but I know somebody once told me to seize the moment and don't squander it, cause you never know when it all could be over tomorrow, so I keep conjuring. Sometimes I wonder where these thoughts spawn from.
1: Yeah, ponder it, do you want? Just go on, if you're losing your mind, really want.
0: I think you've been wandering off down yonder and stumbled on the Japan.

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0: Also, for any suspicious activity, if you see something, say something.
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6: Oh, my car. 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
7: Wow, I almost forgot about DAFI 36-2903, paragraph 2.17.6, which limits displays of public affection while in uniform. 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
1: Welcome back, everybody. It is about that time of the hour once again to talk to you guys about the weather. It looks like in Spain, Donald, it is currently 69 degrees outside. It is sunny. Have a high of 87 and a low of 59 later today. It looks like the sun should set around 8:57 p.m. And it looks like the rest of the week is pretty sunny as well. So look out there. As far as your exchange rate goes, $1.16 USD is going to get you that 1 euro. And you can exchange that over at, you guessed it, the base exchange. But don't go anywhere just yet, because coming up after the Spain Dom update and a couple songs, we are going to be talking about some grocery thieves.

This is your AFN Spring Dom update. I'm Aaron First Class, Keithler Bellany. U.S. and Moroccan forces reached a major milestone in defense cooperation this month with the first ever live fire demonstration conducted through the Africa Multi-Domain Training and Experimentation Center, or AMTAC. The event, held August 3rd through the 7th, brought together U.S. service members and Morocco's Royal Armed Forces to test low-cost, low-range cruise missile systems in realistic operational conditions. Moroccan Colonel Zuhair El Hamdani said the demonstration represents a significant step towards establishing AMTAC as a regional hub for innovation, strategic cooperation, and advanced technology development. Personnel from both nations built an expeditionary test site, validated communication systems, assessed maneuverability, and collected critical weather and targeting data. U.S. Africa Command's commander, General Dagnan Anderson, emphasized that Morocco's partnership accelerates readiness and strengthens security cooperation across the region. As AMTAC continues to mature, future experimentation will expand into long-range fires, autonomous systems, wireless communication, and advanced sensing technologies, ensuring innovation translate rapidly into operational capability for the joint force. That was your AFN Spring Dom update. I'm Airman First Class Keithler Bellany.

Welcome back, everybody. In a recent survey, 33% of people have admitted that they've remained silent when a cashier has failed to ring up an item during checkout. And 30% of Americans say that they've shoplifted before, which is up pretty significantly in 2024. 37% say that they accidentally left the store without paying for an item, which I think is interesting. I guess it could happen. 27% people say they feel guilty when it does happen. And 22% say they feel embarrassed. And 12% say they're happy that they're less without paying for something in general. But it doesn't give statistics about how many of these people went back into the store after this. Didn't sound like anybody did. Interesting. No, I'm just kidding. But 58% of people who say they accidentally left without paying go back to either return or pay for it. But younger adults are especially likely to make things right. And men are apparently more likely than women to go back, according to the survey. So maybe it's the right thing to do. Who knows? Check your morality out. I don't know. But don't go anywhere just yet, because the show is not quite over.

That is going to do it for this hour. I am DJ Morissimo, a.k.a. Senior Airman Hayden Morris. Hope you enjoyed the talk breaks. You're listening to 105.1 AF in Spingdalem, the Eagle, serving America's best. But make sure to come right back after this half of the hour news to listen to about a McDonald's wedding, a family dining manager, and about some Freddy Fazbear opening up.

0: I'm Sue Guzman, Fox News. Minnesota and Wisconsin among several states holding primaries Tuesday. The Wisconsin gubernatorial race pitting Democratic Socialist against an establishment candidate. They are now neck and neck, as we hear from Fox's Chris DeMeo.
1: The Democratic race for Wisconsin governor is down to the wire between Democratic Socialist Francesca Hong and David Crowley. Hong likes her chances.
2: What I do know is that we are ready to keep fighting. And I feel confident.
1: The winner will face Republican Tom Tiffany in November. Progressive Lieutenant Governor Peggy Flanagan defeats Angie Craig in Minnesota's Senate primary.
3: Trump cut 15 million people off of their health care, and Michelle Tafoya said, yes, sir. Tax breaks for billionaires? Yes, sir, you betcha.
1: Former NFL sideliner reporter Michelle Tafoya, who was backed by President Trump, easily won Minnesota's Republican primary and will take on Flanagan in November. Chris DeMeo, Fox News.
0: Amy Klobuchar has won the Democratic nomination for governor of Minnesota, and Lisa Damoth defeated Trump-backed MyPillow founder Mike Lindell on the Republican side. Senator Darlene Graham has advanced to a runoff election in South Carolina.
4: I want to thank President Trump, his steadfast support, and his complete and total endorsement means so much to me. He knows that I will stand with him and fight for his agenda.
0: She will face Congressman Ralph Norman in a runoff that is scheduled for August 25th. In Connecticut, centrist Democratic Governor Ned Lamont has fended off a primary challenge from progressive state representative Josh Elliott. In Alabama, Oklahoma, and Tennessee, planning to execute inmates on Thursday. First time in 16 years, three people are scheduled for execution in the same day in the U.S. America's listening to Fox News.
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7: The Minnesota Vikings named Kyler Murray as their starting quarterback this year over J.J. McCarthy. Bears safety Kobe Bryant, ex of Seattle, will miss 4 to 6 months after knee surgery last week. The NBA season openers in October will include the 76ers at New York. In the WNBA, Indiana was a 106-92 winner over New York. In tennis, Coco Gauff won her quarterfinal in Toronto. Baseball's late game in L.A. went to the Dodgers in 10 innings, beating Kansas City 5-4. Starter Blake Snell, just off the injured list, struck out 10 in his 6 days of work. The Reds won in 10 innings at the White Sox 5-4. Detroit beat Cleveland 6-4. The Tigers now just 2.5 games back of the White Sox for the lead in the AL Central. The Yankees sent Seattle to a fifth straight loss 4-1. Boston lost its fourth in a row, this time 5-3 at Toronto. Tampa Bay won its eighth straight 12-4 at the A's.
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0: You know him. You love him. Women want to meet him. 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
3: And his name is
0: DJ Morissimo. Good morning, Saber Nation. You're listening to 105.1 AFN Spangdahlem, the Eagle, serving America's best. This is DJ Morissimo, a.k.a. Senior Airman Hayden Morse, and happy Wednesday, everybody. Today, we're going to be talking about a McDonald's wedding. We're going to talk about what a family dining manager is and about a Freddy Fazbear location potentially opening up in New Jersey. But first, if you guys are just listening on the radio and didn't know, AFN has an app for you called AFN Go for free. So wherever you travel, whenever you travel, you can always tune into your favorite AFN stations, which should be AFN in Spangdahlem. But if you want to know what's going on with this McDonald's wedding, stay tuned.

Welcome back, everybody. Now, an Ohio couple just recently went viral after getting married inside a McDonald's. That happened on August 8th, and employees had traded their uniforms for formal wear to wed this couple. Apparently, the couple opted for that fast food venue after the manager jokingly suggested it. Because they consider their crew members family, they lean into the theme with unique details. So these were workers at this McDonald's that they got married at. But apparently the main service was filled with red, yellow, and white balloons. They had the flower girl was dropping petals out of a standard Happy Meal bucket. And apparently the cake, a fellow crew member baked the wedding cake for reception. So that was nice of them. And despite the venue, the couple actually had catered outside of McDonald's for this one. They had pulled pork and buffalo chicken dip for guests as well. But the video clip of them getting married inside the McDonald's stuff was the thing that blew up on social media. Which generated over like 20 million social media impressions. So it is interesting, but the concept of a McDonald's wedding. But apparently it's not completely unique to this couple. McDonald's has launched official wedding options in international markets as well. So, but it's just a little interesting to think about. I don't know. I like McDonald's just as much as the next person, but for a wedding, I wouldn't say so. Every time I think about McDonald's, you know, makes me think I should probably go for a run or something. And a great place to do that at is actually Warfighters PT every Wednesday from 6 a.m. to 7 a.m. at the Eiffel Powerhouse Gym, Building 580. It's open to everyone 16 and up, and if you have any questions about that, you can contact the Fitness Center at DSN 452-6714. But don't go anywhere just yet, because coming up next, we are going to be talking about whatever a family dining manager is.

everybody. So if you're a parent of teenagers, one of the best things you can do is what my parents did, at least, put your kids to work a little bit, getting your kids involved more with meals operations. And according to a report, 82% of families have a default dining manager who handles meal planning, shopping, and cooking. It's a massive job that apparently doesn't get the full appreciation it deserves, even if you're at the table. Apparently, the dining manager, the assigned family member of that household, spends about 2 hours every day on meal-related tasks, deciding what to make. Usually it takes, on average, 18 minutes just to decide on what to make. For some people, I suppose. For creating the rush list, it takes about 19 minutes. Shopping for the ingredients takes about 27 minutes, which I would probably argue longer, depending on, you know, how fast you are with groceries. Preparation and cooking the meal takes about 30 minutes, which also seems a little light. I mean, I guess they're cooking some pretty easy things. I don't know. And cleaning up is total 22 minutes. These all sound like not long. I don't know what they're cooking, but for me, I always cooked for like a family of like eight. Like it was a lot longer stuff to plan out there. But of course, the dining manager can delegate. But 69% of dining managers believe it's usually easier to handle meal planning and preparation themselves than to pass it on to someone else. So I don't know. That's kind of the place that I was in when I was still living at home. They kind of put me to work doing that. But I don't know. Speaking about dining managing, maybe take a night off for a free dinner for club members on August 14th at the Club Eiffel Ballroom. That is from 4:30 to 6 p.m. on that August 14th, and it is barbecue themed. All you have to do is sign up to be a club member or already be a club member to get this meal for free. But yeah, that's going to do for that, guys. Don't go anywhere just yet, because coming up after this next song and the weather and Spring Dom update, we're going to talk about some Freddie Fazbear news.

0: Yo, what's got y'all all bummed?
1: Bro, my car got jacked last week. They swiped my GPS and even my sweet air freshener.
0: Dude, seriously? Did you even lock the thing? Hide your stuff?
1: Of course, Captain Obvious. I knew I should have called the 52nd Security Forces Squadron here on base. Hopefully, they have those dogs to sniff out my stuff.
0: Hey, man, you got to report it. You can call their DSN at 452-6666. Now, come on, let's get back to this game.
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is that time of the hour. Last time of the day for me. Here is your Spain Dollar Mother Report. It looks like right now we're sitting at 74 degrees outside. It is sunny. Have a high of 87 and a low of 59 degrees later tonight. It looks like the sun should also set around 8:57, and the rest of the week looks pretty sunny. And that's going to do it for your weather. As far as your exchange rate goes, $1.16 USD is going to get you that 1 euro, and you can exchange that over at, you guessed it, the base exchange. But don't go anywhere just yet, because after the Spain Dollar update and the song, we are going to be

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I'm Aaron First Class, Keithler Bellany. U.S. and Moroccan forces reached a major milestone in defense cooperation this month with the first ever live fire demonstration conducted through the Africa Multi-Domain Training and Experimentation Center, or AMTAC. The event, held August 3rd through the 7th, brought together U.S. service members and Morocco's Royal Armed Forces to test low-cost, low-range cruise missile systems in realistic operational conditions. Moroccan Colonel Zuhair El Hamdani said the demonstration represents a significant step towards establishing AMTAC as a regional hub for innovation, strategic cooperation, and advanced technology development. Personnel from both nations built an expeditionary test site, validated communication systems, assessed maneuverability, and collected critical weather and targeting data. U.S. Africa Command's commander, General Dagnan Anderson, emphasized that Morocco's partnership accelerates readiness and strengthens security cooperation across the region. As AMTAC continues to mature, future experimentation will expand into long-range fires, autonomous systems, wireless communication, and advanced sensing technologies, ensuring innovation translates rapidly into operational capability for the joint force. That was your AFN Spingdom update. I'm Airman First Class Keithler Bellany.

Welcome back, Saber Nation. Apparently, there is officially going to have a real-life Freddy Fazbear's Pizza restaurant opening up in 2027. That announcement came a couple days ago, August 8th, and apparently there will be a full operational main stage performance featuring all the animatronic versions of Freddy, Bonnie, and Chica. There's going to be the Pirate Cove from the game, a dedicated stage area featuring a fully functional Foxy the Pirate. There's going to be real dining and arcades, a fast casual menu where visitors can actually eat the pizza, sit in the vintage style booth, and play arcade games. And apparently, I think the biggest draw is going to be the unique multiplayer survival horror experience built directly into the space that is designed to simulate the tension of the game specifically. So, and that all is supposed to be opening up somewhere in New Jersey, I guess, to be determined. But yeah, it sounds pretty fun and pretty interesting. Might have to go check that out. But don't go anywhere just yet, because the show is not quite over.

That is going to do it for this hour. I am DJ Morissimo, a.k.a. Senior Airman Hayden Morris. Hope you enjoy the talk breaks. You are listening to 105.1 AFN Spangdahlem, the Eagle, serving America's best. But as always, make sure you guys are coming back around 1 p.m. for our afternoon DJ Pepperjack and his show. And as always, have a great rest of your day.

0: Preston. The winning streak among progressives this primary season hitting a bump in Wisconsin. The Associated Press this morning now projecting that moderate David Crowley will win the Democratic nomination for governor, beating Democratic Socialist Francesca Hong. She held a big lead in the polls. Tuesday also seeing voting in five other states.
1: In South Carolina, voters deciding who will replace the late Senator Lindsey Graham after his sudden passing last month.
2: I know he's looking down right now, smiling. That gives me peace, but it's difficult.
1: His sister Darlene, who was appointed to finish his current term, placing first among the candidates, now advancing to a primary runoff.
0: ABC's Lana Moise. In the Minnesota governor's race, Republican Lisa DeMuth projected to win her primary. Her opponent, the MyPillow guy, Mike Lindell, can't believe the results.
3: When your favorite 3 days ago by 9 points, this is mathematically, it looks impossible.
0: DeMuth is set to face Senator Amy Klobuchar in the general election. President Trump now confirming that he had to sneak off Air Force One in Turkey and take another plane. ABC's Karen Hua in D.C.
4: The president says the decoy flight operation was not his call.
5: I go by Secret Service and the military. They wanted me to go in a different flight, a different plane, equal safety.
4: ABC News has learned Secretary of State Marco Rubio and Treasury Secretary Scott Bessent stayed on board Air Force One, but knew Trump had switched planes.
0: The switch apparently made amid threats from Iran. So far, no deal yet with Iran over reopening the Strait of Hormuz. And says ABC international correspondent James Longman.
6: In the Red Sea, Iran-backed Houthi rebels in Yemen attacked a cargo ship, killing six crew members. Another global shipping route vital to the world economy, now also in the firing line.
0: Oil prices this morning rising again. Brent crude trading at nearly $90 a barrel. This is ABC News.
7: This is your News in One. Reporting for AFN Europe, I'm Senior Airman Kyle Smith. Competitive spirit and teamwork find common ground. U.S. soldiers were put to the test during the U.S. Army Europe and Africa, or USAEURATH, best squad competition at Grafenwöhr Training Area, Germany. Soldiers tested their teamwork, technical skills, and tactics, proving their ability to operate in realistic conditions. Operations Sergeant Major with the 3rd Armored Corps, Sergeant Major Jared Mendham, says the event gives soldiers an opportunity for further growth.
8: You know, and that's really what this event is about, is, you know, the best squad. It's not about a best individual, but it's about the best squad. And then how do we attack the courses and the challenges that are presented in front of them?
7: The winners of the event will advance to represent USAEURATH at the Army's best squad competition later this year. That was your News in One. I'm Senior Airman Kyle Smith.
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10: The Minnesota Vikings named Kyler Murray as their starting quarterback this year over J.J. McCarthy. Bears safety Kobe Bryant, ex of Seattle, will miss 4 to 6 months after knee surgery last week. The NBA season openers in October will include the 76ers at New York. In the WNBA, Indiana was a 106-92 winner over New York, and tennis Coco Gauff won her quarterfinal in Toronto. Baseball's late game in L.A. went to the Dodgers in 10 innings, beating Kansas City 5-4. Starter Blake Snell, just off the injured list, struck out 10 in his 6 innings of work. The Reds won in 10 innings at the White Sox 5-4. Detroit beat Cleveland 6-4. The Tigers now just 2.5 games back of the White Sox for the lead in the AL Central. The Yankees sent Seattle to a 5th straight loss 4-1. Boston lost its 4th in a row, this time 5-3 at Toronto. Tampa Bay won its 8th straight 12-4 at the 8th.

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7: I'm Colonel Nick Hague, Space Force Guardian and NASA astronaut. 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Thanks to the American Forces Network, I stayed in touch with news, sports, and the little things that make the station feel like home. 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

0: riding a bicycle safely in your host country is a lot more complicated than just hopping on and taking off. 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You and those around you will be glad you did.
1: 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Consider this real-life example. The DODIG received a call that an agency charged excessive fees on a unit. 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
2: This is your News in One. Reporting for AFN Europe, I'm Senior Airman Kyle Smith. Competitive spirit and teamwork find common ground. U.S. soldiers were put to the test during the U.S. Army Europe and Africa, or USAEURAF, best squad competition at Grafenwöhr Training Area, Germany. Soldiers tested their teamwork, technical skills, and tactics, proving their ability to operate in realistic conditions. Operations Sergeant Major with the 3rd Armored Corps, Sergeant Major Jared Mendham, says the event gives soldiers an opportunity for further growth.
3: You know, and that's really what this event is about, is, you know, the best squad. It's not about a best individual, but it's about the best squad. And then how do we attack the courses and the challenges that are presented in front of them?
2: The winners of the event will advance to represent USAEURAF at the Army's Best Squad competition later this year. That was your News in One. I'm Senior Airman Kyle Smith.

0: Tides. We cheered him in Teen Wolf, and we revered him in Back to the Future. 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We cheered him in Teen Wolf. And we revered him in Back to the Future. Now, Michael J. Fox is back, encouraging fellow fighters of Parkinson's disease to take the future into their own hands. In his most spirited and courageous role ever, this inspirational screen icon vows never to give up until a cure is found. 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

0: didn't lose by much. I'm Dave Anthony, Fox News.
1: No matter who wins this primary, we're going to continue to fight for each other.
0: And it turns out Francesca Hong did not win. The socialist candidate for governor in Wisconsin lost the Democratic primary by a fraction of a percent to David Crowley, who had the backing of more moderate Democrats. Crowley will face Republican Tom Tiffany in November. But Democrats in Minnesota took a left turn, nominating a progressive for Senate.
2: Lieutenant Governor Peggy Flanagan beat moderate Congresswoman Angie Craig to win the Democratic nomination for Senate. And she will face former sports broadcaster Michelle Tafoya in the general election. Meantime, Senator Amy Klobuchar will go head-to-head with Lisa Daymuth for governor in Minnesota. Klobuchar easily won the primary, while Daymuth beat Republican Mike Lindell, who was supported by President Trump.
0: Fox's Madeline Rivera in Connecticut. A Democratic congressman was primaried out. John Larson lost to former Hartford Mayor Luke Bronin by more than 20 points. Larson is the 10th House lawmaker to lose a primary this year. Seven are Democrats. In South Carolina, Senator Darlene Graham advanced to a runoff, trying to win her own term in office after being appointed to replace her brother, late Senator Lindsey Graham. She got the most votes, but not 50%, so Graham faces the second-place finisher in the primary, Congressman Ralph Norman.
3: There's a big distinction between myself and Ralph Norman. I'm a conservative. I have conservative values. I'm willing to work hard for the people. I'm willing to earn their votes. And, we'll see other differences as the weeks go on.
0: The runoff will be August 25th. The U.S. and Iran still in a standoff over the Strait of Hormuz. President Trump told reporters last night.
4: They don't have control. We have total control. We own it. We're in a very good position.
5: The head of Iran's Supreme National Security Council said Tuesday that the strait would not reopen until the United States meets all Iranian conditions.
0: That's Fox's Trey Ingston, Tel Aviv. 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
6: This is your Pacific Pulse. I'm Petty Officer Second Class Christian Kibler. In Japan, U.S. airmen with the 374th Logistics Readiness Squadron provided humanitarian assistance and disaster relief support following the 2026 Kumamoto earthquake. This effort enabled air crews to strengthen their ability to support humanitarian relief operations in real-world conditions. In the Pacific Ocean, Nimitz-class aircraft carrier USS Theodore Roosevelt, CVN-71, hosted a Friends and Family Day cruise. Theodore Roosevelt's Friends and Family Day cruise showcases carrier strike group capabilities and the professionalism of the crew. And in the Republic of Korea, U.S. soldiers assigned to the 2nd Infantry Division and ROC U.S. Combined Division completed a first-person view drone training exercise. Integrating unmanned aerial systems across units sharpens real-time aerial reconnaissance and tactical communication. This has been your Pacific Pulse. I'm Petty Officer 2nd Class Christian Kibler.
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8: The Minnesota Vikings named Kyler Murray as their starting quarterback this year over J.J. McCarthy. Bears safety Kobe Bryant, ex of Seattle, will miss 4 to 6 months after knee surgery last week. The NBA season openers in October will include the 76ers at New York. In the WNBA, Indiana was a 106-92 winner over New York. In tennis, Coco Gauff won her quarterfinal in Toronto. Baseball's late game in L.A. went to the Dodgers in 10 innings, beating Kansas City 5-4. Starter Blake Snell, just off the injured list, struck out 10 in his 6 innings of work. The Reds won in 10 innings at the White Sox 5-4. Detroit beat Cleveland 6-4. The Tigers now just 2.5 games back of the White Sox for the lead in the AL Central. The Yankees sent Seattle to a 5th straight loss 4-1. Boston lost its 4th in a row, this time 5-3 at Toronto. Tampa Bay won its 8th straight 12-4 at the A's.
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0: Suit did something kind of important today.
1: You don't say.
0: Saved a life.
1: Really?
0: Started out as one of those days, you know? About to print my leave form this morning. Computer crashes. The IT guy tells me, oh, it's an interface issue. And, you know, at this point, I'm thinking, I want to interface you and the computer with the sidewalk two floors down. But no. Instead, I go for a run, you know? Chill out, work off the stress. Like I said, I saved a life today. His
1: IT guy was lucky.
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6: 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AFN Go gives me the same great music and information I get back home, and I'm going to need AFN Go even more next month. I have orders to Germany. Wherever I go, AFN Go goes with me. 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

0: Parker?
1: Yeah, Thompson?
0: You hear that?
1: Look out here! Sounds like a bird saying, look out here! Look out here!
0: That's what I thought. You know what that is? 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Gotta take that call.
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4: This is your News in One. Reporting for AFN Europe, I'm Senior Airman Kyle Smith. Competitive spirit and teamwork find common ground. U.S. soldiers were put to the test during the U.S. Army Europe and Africa, or USAEURAF, best squad competition at Grafenwöhr Training Area, Germany. Soldiers tested their teamwork, technical skills, and tactics, proving their ability to operate in realistic conditions. Operations Sergeant Major with the 3rd Armored Corps, Sergeant Major Jared Mendham, says the event gives soldiers an opportunity for further growth.
5: You know, and that's really what this event is about, is, you know, the best squad. It's not about a best individual, but it's about the best squad. And then how do we attack the courses and the challenges that are presented in front of them?
4: 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That was your News in One. I'm Senior Airman Kyle Smith.

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0: 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I think they in the mood for another one of those G hits. So Trey,
1: what up, dog?
0: We gotta give them what they want.
1: What's that shit?
0: We gotta break them off something.
1: Hell yeah.

0: ABC News. I'm Sherry Preston. Another list of nominees now being printed on ballots. Primary elections held in six states on Tuesday. In Wisconsin, moderate David Crowley is projected to have won over the Democratic primary for governor by a narrow margin, Erica Hong over socialist Francesca Hong. In Minnesota, Amy Klobuchar wins the Democratic primary for governor.
1: My goal is to keep what's right and fix what's wrong. That's why I'll launch on day one a top-to-bottom audit of state government to root out the waste and the abuse and the fraud.
0: On the Republican side of the Minnesota governor's race, MyPillow founder Mike Lindell loses to Lisa DeMuth. And in South Carolina, Lindsey Graham's sister Darlene is headed to a special runoff for her brother's Senate seat. President Trump confirming his secret second flight home from Turkey last month.
2: The president says the decoy flight operation was not his call.
3: I go by Secret Service and the military. They wanted me to go in a different flight, a different plane, equal safety.
2: ABC News has learned Secretary of State Marco Rubio and Treasury Secretary Scott Bessent stayed on board Air Force One, but knew Trump had switched planes.
0: That's ABC's Melissa Adon. At least 700,000 power customers across the Midwest are in the dark this morning following another line of strong storms. Here's ABC's Sophie Flay.
2: Wind gust in Columbus reaching 82 miles per hour.
4: It was like a freight train, like just like people say.
2: In the town of Roseville, floodwaters submerging cars. Authorities say one person was killed. In Chicago, the Midway air traffic controller tower had to evacuate amid tornado warnings. At one point, nearly 1 million customers in Indiana, Illinois, Ohio, and Kentucky were without power.
0: Pennsylvania is suing TikTok, the attorney general accusing the social media app of not protecting young people. 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
5: Newscast. The Senate has confirmed Lieutenant General Douglas A. Scheiss to serve as the next chief of space operations, making him the third person to hold the role since the Space Force was created in 2019. Scheiss succeeds General Chance Saltzman, who is set to retire later this month. Scheiss previously served as deputy chief of space operations, Saltzman's deputy for the Joint Chiefs of Staff, and the commander of Space Force's space. He takes the helm as the service seeks to expand its infrastructure and double its size to meet growing national security demands. And the Defense Department has revoked former Secretary of the Air Force Frank Kendall's eligibility to access classified information and his ability to hold any sensitive position. Chief Pentagon spokesperson Sean Parnell said the decision followed what the department described as Kendall's unauthorized disclosure of classified information about Air Force One's capabilities to a media outlet. Find these stories and more at federalnewsnetwork.com. I'm Eric White.
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7: The Minnesota Vikings named Kyler Murray as their starting quarterback this year over J.J. McCarthy. Bears safety Kobe Bryant, ex of Seattle, will miss 4 to 6 months after knee surgery last week. The NBA season openers in October will include the 76ers at New York. In the WNBA, Indiana was a 106-92 winner over New York, and tennis Coco Gauff won her quarterfinal in Toronto. Baseball's late game in L.A. went to the Dodgers in 10 innings, beating Kansas City 5-4. Starter Blake Snell, just off the injured list, struck out 10 in his six innings of work. The Reds won in 10 innings at the White Sox 5-4. Detroit beat Cleveland 6-4. The Tigers now just 2.5 games back of the White Sox for the lead in the AL Central. The Yankees sent Seattle to a fifth straight loss 4-1. Boston lost its fourth in a row, this time 5-3 at Toronto. Tampa Bay won its eighth straight, 12-4 at the A's.

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1: Good afternoon, Saber Nation. I am DJ Pepperjack, also known as Airman First Class Jack Wilkins, and you are listening to 105.1 AFN Spangdahlem, the Eagle, serving America's best. We're going to be starting this hour of radio off right by talking about the Mummy's Curse, New York's subway plans, and University of Michigan doing no grades for freshmen. 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It's how I tell you the exchange rate every weather break. 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And to top it all off, it's free. 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

If you ever get the urge to buy ancient mummified body parts online, then beware the mummy's curse. A new study published in a cultural property journal warns that a growing online trade in centuries-old human hands, feet, and heads is exposing buyers, postal workers, and customs agents to some pretty nasty health hazards. These decomposing relics, which are often sold on social media and e-commerce sites, are frequently laced with highly toxic historical preservation chemicals like arsenic, mercury, and lead. None of those are good for you. Even worse, these ancient remains can carry dormant flesh-eating fungal spores. When these mummies are shipped and handled, these spores can reactivate in the air and cause severe life-threatening lung infections. Researchers are pointing to a famous case from the 1970s in Poland where multiple people died after opening an ancient tomb as a very real warning of what can happen when you mess with these kinds of remains. So, the mummy's curse is real. Just leave them alone. I don't know why we keep taking these mummies out of the spots that they're at. Just leave them be, you know? They were put there for a reason. I think the intention was to leave them undisturbed. And then when you disturb them, you get a flesh-eating fungal infection. So, you know, it's kind of just, that's how the curse happens. You know, we've heard about this already. We know. We know about the Pharaoh's curse. So be on the lookout for that, I guess. Don't be buying human remains online. I don't know why people are doing that in the first place, but shocker, it's not a great idea. You know what is a great idea? Checking out Single Airman Bull Free Night every Thursday. 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That's every Thursday from 4 p.m. until close. So for more information, check out 52FSS.com. And stick with me because coming up next, we're talking about New York subway plans.

York City is looking into a clever way to deal with its notoriously hot, sauna-like subway stations. Officials just launched an $800,000 study to see if they can capture all that stifling subway heat and reuse it. The plan is to test out a geothermal thermal energy network in Lower Manhattan. And if it works, they would drill more than 500 feet below an unused platform and install a web of pipes to pull the excess heat out. In the winter, that heat would be routed to warm up nearby government buildings like City Hall and the Surrogates Courthouse, which could save the city tons of money on utility bills. Even better, pulling that heat away would actually help cool the subway station down during the hot summer months. While Europe and places like St. Patrick's Cathedral already use similar systems, New York would be the very first U.S. state to try this with a subway. The head of the MTA joked that even a small drop in temperature could upgrade the rider experience from total misery to merely sweltering. So, you know, that's fun. You know, gotta put a little humor in there, I guess. Yeah, I mean, if you're the head of the MTA, I assume your job's not very funny all that often. You're just doing subway stuff a lot. And maybe that is a real laugh. I guess I've never worked with subway systems, but you know. A good way to have some fun if you are pregnant is check out Mommy Moves Prenatal Yoga. I know, clean transition. I can feel you patting me on the back all the way from wherever you are. 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You can sign up at the Fitness Center front desk today. For more info about that, check out 52FSS.com and stick around because we got weather coming up next.

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1: It's not even snowing yet. I know I'm good.
0: Nope. In Germany, it's winter tires from October to Easter. No excuses. Snow, ice, slush, boom. You must have the Alpine Snowflake.
1: Wait, there's a snowflake symbol now?
0: Yep. And if your tread's too low, use a 2 euro coin. 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
1: Okay, okay. 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
0: 60 euro fine?
1: Got it. 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
0: You'll thank me when you're not sliding into the defag.
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1: Scientists are predicting a giant storm over the city tonight.
2: Something very strange is happening high in the sky.
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5: It is currently 1:39 p.m., and I'm here to tell you all about the weather. 84 degrees here in sunny Spangdahlem, feels like 84. We have a high of 87 around 4 or 5, maybe 6 p.m. That's quite the range there. And a low of 61 later tonight after the sun sets at 8:57 p.m. And right as the sun sets, it will be the end of the eclipse happening today. So look forward to that if you're into that sort of thing. But wind right now is a light breeze at 9 miles an hour. UV index is high up at 6. Humidity is lower than yesterday at 19%. Pollen, there's none for trees or ragweed, but a moderate amount for grass. And now for your currency exchange rate, it's $1.16 to get you to that 1 euro if you're thinking of heading over to the BX to exchange some currency after work today. But stay with me now, because after the news and a song, we've got no grades for University of Michigan freshmen.

Armed Forces to test low-cost, low-range cruise missile systems in realistic operational conditions. Moroccan Colonel Zuhair El Hamdani said the demonstration represents a significant step towards establishing AMTEC as a regional hub for innovation, strategic cooperation, and advanced technology development. Personnel from both nations built an expeditionary test site, validated communication systems, assessed maneuverability, and collected critical weather and targeting data. U.S. Africa Command's commander, General Dagvin Anderson, emphasized that Morocco's partnership accelerates readiness and strengthens security cooperation across the region. As AMTEC continues to mature, future experimentation will expand into long-range fires, autonomous systems, wireless communication, and advanced sensing technologies, ensuring innovation translates rapidly into operational capability for the joint force. That was your AFN Spindom update. I'm Airman First Class Keithler Bellamy.

Incoming freshmen at the University of Michigan will soon get a break from the pressure of final letter grades and GPAs. Starting in the fall of 2027, the university is launching a pilot program where about half of its 8,000 incoming first years will receive only pass or no credit marks on their official transcripts for their first semester. The school says the goal is to help ease the growing mental health crisis among college students, giving them a chance to adjust to the heavy demands of college life without obsessing over their GPAs right away. Students will still get regular feedback and grades on their assignments during the semester. They just won't see a final letter grade on their record. This move comes as major universities across the country

are struggling with grade inflation and trying to help incoming freshmen who might not be fully prepared for college-level work. Well, some past research suggests that pass and fail systems can make the transition easier and improve the overall learning experience. Other studies show that students don't really like that type of system. So, you know, we'll see. You know, it's a fun little science experiment. You know, we'll see what happens to those. We got half the control. About 4,000 kids going to be having it all regular-like. 4,000 kids going to be doing the cool new thing, only pass or fail. I mean, I guess it takes the stress off if you're one of the pass kids. You know, it's like, if you're passing, then it's like, well, okay, I'm just passing. I can't get like a super A, a turbo A or whatever. You know, it can't get over 100% or something like that. It's just a pass. But if you get to the end and you just get back a fail, it's like, oh, I'd be pretty stressed. The one feedback I got at the end of the year was you failed. That was it. And then I probably would drop out of college. Well, I mean, I did drop out of college, but I didn't do it because I failed out. I just didn't like it. So, you know, we don't need to touch on that. What we should touch on is club member night at the Eiffel Lanes Bowling Center, the second Monday of every month from 4 to 7 p.m. It's where club members and their families bowl for free. You just show your club membership to receive your lane assignment, and then shoe rental fees will apply. For more information about that, you can check out 52FSS.com. But the hour is not out yet, and I have some music to bless your ears with, starting with Youngblood by 5 Seconds of Summer.

as this hour. I'm DJ Pepper Jack, also known as Airman First Class Jack Wilkins on 105.1 AFN Spangdahlem, the Eagle, serving America's best. But don't touch that dial, because up next is Top of the Hour News. And after that, we're talking about gluten-free goldfish, Spotify rooting out the AI, and the fastest man alive setting a new record.

0: twice last month, then came back in it to win it. I'm Dave Anthony, Fox News. David Crowley pulls off the upset in Wisconsin, despite trailing in the polls by double digits after getting back in the race for governor. He defeated Democratic Socialist Francesca Hong.
1: Establishment Democrats are likely breathing a sigh of relief this morning. This was the outcome they had hoped for, but perhaps not what many of them had expected. David Crowley beat Francesca Hong by less than a percentage point, not the margin that polls had indicated. But Hong had baggage from previous social media posts and lacked the endorsements of prominent progressives like Bernie Sanders and AOC. Crowley's campaign is now out with a new statement this morning saying his next goal is to try and build a broad coalition.
0: Fox's Madeline Rivera. Crowley faces Republican Tom Tiffany in November. Democrats in Minnesota went progressive, picking Lieutenant Governor Peggy Flanagan as their nominee for Senate, defeating Congresswoman Angie Craig by 20 points. Flanagan's Republican challenger in that Senate race, former TV sportscaster Michelle Tafoya. In South Carolina, Republican Senator Darlene Graham appointed to replace her late brother, Lindsey, advanced to a runoff as she runs to stay in the Senate.
2: I want to thank President Trump, his steadfast support, and his complete and total endorsement.
0: Graham will face Congressman Ralph Norman in the runoff in 2 weeks. The winner replaces late Senator Lindsey Graham as the GOP nominee, taking on Democrat Amy Andrews in November. In Connecticut, Democratic Congressman John Larson became the 10th House lawmaker to lose a primary this year, beaten by Luke Bronin. We're learning more about President Trump's stealthy exit from the NATO summit last month, secretly switching planes because of an Iranian threat, he told reporters last night.
3: Well, it's only up to Secret Service. I just follow what they'd like to do.
4: And according to various reports overnight, the threat to Air Force One was from a shoulder fire missile that he found out about from Israel.
0: Fox's Peter Ducey at the White House. 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
7: The Minnesota Vikings named Kyler Murray as their starting quarterback this year over J.J. McCarthy. Bears safety Kobe Bryant, ex of Seattle, will miss 4 to 6 months after knee surgery last week. The NBA season openers in October will include the 76ers at New York. In the WNBA, Indiana was a 106-92 winner over New York, and tennis Coco Gauff won her quarterfinal in Toronto. Baseball's late game in L.A. went to the Dodgers in 10 innings, beating Kansas City 5-4. Starter Blake Snell, just off the injured list, struck out 10 in his six innings of work. The Reds won in 10 innings at the White Sox 5-4. Detroit beat Cleveland 6-4. The Tigers now just 2.5 games back of the White Sox for the lead in the AL Central. The Yankees sent Seattle to a fifth straight loss 4-1. Boston lost its fourth in a row, this time 5-3 at Toronto. Tampa Bay won its eighth straight 12-4 at the A's.
6: 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Trusted source.
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1: Good afternoon, Saber Nation. I'm DJ Pepperjack, also known as Aaron First Class Jack Wilkins, and you are listening to 105.1 AFN Spangdahlem, the Eagle, serving America's best. If you like that last hour, I think you're in for a good one this hour. We're going to be talking about gluten-free goldfish, Spotify rooting out the AI, and the fastest man alive setting a new record. 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Check out currency exchange rates, traffic conditions, fuel prices. I mean, it's really got it all. So be sure to give that a go.

good news for all the gluten-free snackers out there. Goldfish crackers are finally going gluten-free. Campbell's just announced that after years of getting requests from fans on social media and even through handwritten letters, they're finally releasing a gluten-free version of the iconic fish-shaped crackers. In fact, it was the most requested snack the company has ever had. The new crackers, which are made with a certified gluten-free flour blend and real cheese, are set to hit store shelves nationwide this November. Campbell's is hoping that the launch will give a much-needed boost to its struggling snack division, especially since about 30% of Americans are now actively looking for gluten-free products. This move also comes just a few months after their competitor Cheez-Its launched their own gluten-free crackers, so I guess they're just coming in late to the party. You know, they're not really reinventing the wheel here. But we'll see. I mean, I'm not really much a snack guy anymore. If I want to eat, I'll either have like a meal or I just don't eat, and then I go to bed hungry, and then I wake up and try to get food in the morning, but then I sleep in and I miss breakfast, and that's every day for me. But you know, part of the keeping yourself healthy is the food aspect, but you also gotta be active. And if you want to be active, you want a little place to go, little scheduled thing, and check out Warfighters PT, where you can boost your fitness level through structured workouts. Wednesdays from 6 to 7 a.m., you just meet at the Eiffel Powerhouse. That's building 580. Wear workout attire and bring layers if you feel so inclined. It's open to everyone age 16 and up. If you have any questions or concerns, call the Fitness Center at DSN 452-6714. But stick around, because up next, we're talking about Spotify rooting out the AI.

Spotify is making a big move to separate human artists from AI-generated ones. Starting in September, the streaming giant will begin adding a new AI persona label to any artist profile it determines is created by artificial intelligence. This tag will show up next to the artist's name in search results and on playlists. More importantly, any artist with his label will be completely blocked from Spotify's highly prized editorial and algorithmic recommendations like Discover Weekly and other popular playlists. The company says the goal is to give a boost to real human musicians. Both users and Spotify's own automated systems can flag potential AI artists, and human moderators will review each case. The move comes after the music industry has been pushing for more transparency, especially as AI-generated acts with fake names have been quietly racking up millions of streams. While the AI-made music itself won't be banned from the platform, this new policy is a major step in telling listeners exactly what or who they are listening to. So, it's maybe a small win. We'll see how that goes, you know. I mean, I still feel like most people listen to real people music, you know. I mean, I'll occasionally hear, like, an AI song, but it's, like, as a joke, you know. The We Carry the Flame song, you know that one? I heard that one a lot. That one's funny. I don't know. I kind of like that one. That one gets a pass from me. But yeah, the rest of them, I mean, you can pretty much toss them all out. But yeah, I think that it's useful, you know, because it's getting better and better. And some people are actually getting tricked. Like they'll hear it and they're like, oh, I didn't even know it was AI. It's usually older people. I feel like I can still tell. I know I haven't heard one, but that's also like, you know, survivorship bias or whatever. You know, it's just the ones that get through, you don't notice, you know? So maybe I've already been duped hundreds of times and I just didn't know it. But something I do know is that the VA benefits seminar is coming up soon. It's happening the 29th of August. Coffee and Cake is going to be at 1:30 p.m. And the whole thing is going to start at 2 p.m. It's going to be everything you need to know about your VA benefits, not just for after retirement, but for now as well. It's got types of service, effective dates, important information to record during time in service, C&P exams, and much, much more. The speaker is going to be the VA accredited claim agent, Mr. Kevin Janey. So give it up for that fella. But yeah, VA benefits seminar, 29th of August. Check it out if you're looking for that sort of thing. But stick around too, because up next we're talking about weather.

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1: Boom, that's 6 wins for me, and oh, let me guess, 0 for you.
0: You know what? I'm done.
1: Oh, come on. One more game.
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1: 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I'll bet.
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1: Scientists are predicting a giant storm over the city tonight.
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5: It is currently 2:40 p.m., and I'm here to tell you all about the weather. It is 85 degrees here in sunny Spangdahlem. Feels like 85, and we have a high of 87 in a bit. A low of 61 later tonight after the sun sets at 8:57 p.m. As far as wind goes, it's breezy right now at 11 miles an hour. UV index is high up at 6. Humidity is lower than yesterday at 17%, and for pollen, there's none for trees or ragweed, but a moderate amount for grass. For your currency exchange rate, it's $1.16 to get you to that 1 euro. If you're thinking of heading over to the BX to exchange some currency after work today, but keep those ears peeled, because after the news and a song, we're talking about the world's fastest man's new record.

U.S. and Moroccan forces reached a major milestone in defense cooperation this month with the first ever live fire demonstration conducted through the Africa Multi-Domain Training and Experimentation Center, or AMTAC. The event, held August 3rd through the 7th, brought together U.S. service members and Morocco's Royal Armed Forces to test low-cost, low-range cruise missile systems in realistic operational conditions. Moroccan Colonel Zuhair El Hamdani said the demonstration represents a significant step towards establishing AMTAC as a regional hub for innovation, strategic cooperation, and advanced technology development. Personnel from both nations built an expeditionary test site, validated communication systems, assessed maneuverability, and collected critical weather and targeting data. U.S. Africa Command's commander, General Dagvin Anderson, emphasized that Morocco's partnership accelerates readiness and strengthens security cooperation across the region. As AMTAC continues to mature, future experimentation will expand into long-range fires, autonomous systems, wireless communication, and advanced sensing technologies, ensuring innovation translates rapidly into operational capability for the joint force. That was your AFN Spindom update. I'm Airman First Class Keithler Bellamy.

record to his collection. Andy Green, a retired Royal Air Force pilot, set a new land speed record for a hydrogen-powered vehicle, reaching a blistering 406.320 miles an hour on the Bonneville Salt Flats in Utah. He was driving a custom-built 32-foot car powered by two hydrogen internal combustion engines. Green didn't just break the old record for this category, he shattered it, more than doubling the previous top speed of 185.5 miles an hour. While this new record is nowhere near his legendary supersonic run of 763 miles an hour set back in 1997, the attempt was designed to showcase the power and potential of hydrogen as a clean energy source. I guess, you know, going really fast for a good cause or something like that. But you know, I like flinging people around real quick. You know, I like people throwing people in rockets and chucking them into space. I like chucking them along, I guess, Utah's salt flats, the Bonneville salt flats. That's something to do. You know, just get somebody going real quick. You know, hopefully they don't, like, crash. That sort of ruins the fun, but just making somebody go real quick in some direction, in some way. That's always fun, you know. I'm sure you know. But you know, if you like going places quick or just going places in general, then you might need a passport if you're over here in Germany. You know, there's a lot of countries over here. You need passports for, you know, like airports and all that jazz. We have a passport event coming up the 12th of August from 10 a.m. to 1 p.m. at the Community Commons second floor. If you want to know any more information about that, check out 52fss.com. Go to the event tab and check out the Tourist Passport Outreach event. It's happening the 12th of August, really. Oh, that's today. Oh, it already happened. Never mind. Pause in the Park is happening the 26th of August at the USO Gazebo from 4 to 6 p.m. It's put on also by the Sabre Pet Lodge. They're doing some good stuff over there, watching pets and all that stuff. It's for National Dog Day. So if you want any more information about that, check out 52fss.com/events and then go to the Pause in the Park one. So that's your thing there. Pause in the Park. If you like dogs, it's probably for you. Stick around, though, because the hour's not out quite yet. Enjoy a little Promiscuous song.

That's all for this hour. I'm DJ Pepper Jack, also known as Airman First Class Jack Wilkins on 105.1 AFN Spangdahlem, the Eagle, serving America's best. But don't touch that dial, because after top of the hour news, we're talking about more rogue AI stuff, some Chinese mourning their lost AI companions, and a warehouse of rotting meat. Ooh.

0: Jackson. New numbers out this morning from the government showing inflation is about where most analysts thought it would be. Prices up another 3.4% in July from a year ago. Numbers, once again, affected by the war, says ABC's Elizabeth Schulze.
1: When you kind of dig into the details here, there are still a big impact from higher oil prices showing up with the price of gas, which is up more than 20% over the past year. You see it trickling into airfares, also up more than 20%. You do see those kind of ripple effects of higher oil prices to transportation services.
0: Another set of primaries laying a path forward for the November midterms. In the Wisconsin governor's race, Democratic Socialist Francesca Hong almost won. Almost. She lost, though, to establishment Milwaukee Democrat David Crowley. Here's ABC's Jay O'Brien.
2: The state party chair calling for Democrats to come together, writing, tonight Wisconsinites made their choice, and tomorrow Democrats will unite around David Crowley. The primary was a nail-biter, Crowley only beating Hong by a few thousand votes, even as polls showed Hong with a comfortable lead. Crowley, the Milwaukee County executive, will now face off against Republican Congressman Tom Tiffany, endorsed by President Trump.
0: The founder of MyPillow, Mike Lindell, says there's no way he could have been ahead in the polls in the Minnesota governor's race by 9 points and then lose in his GOP primary. He also denies President Trump lost the 2020 election. Former Marine Robert Gilman touching down on U.S. soil overnight.
3: His family said after years of horrible treatment in the Russian prison, he became essentially catatonic, unable to eat or respond, and suffering from a severe bout of pneumonia. President Trump posting on social media he had spoken to Russia's President Putin, and soon afterward, Gilman was given a pardon on humanitarian grounds.
0: ABC's Martha Raddatz, 224 dead, 3,000 missing in the Colombian earthquake. This is ABC News.
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6: The Minnesota Vikings named Kyler Murray as their starting quarterback this year over J.J. McCarthy. Bears safety Kobe Bryant, ex of Seattle, will miss 4 to 6 months after knee surgery last week. The NBA season openers in October will include the 76ers at New York. In the WNBA, Indiana was a 106-92 winner over New York. In tennis, Coco Gauff won her quarterfinal in Toronto. Baseball's late game in L.A. went to the Dodgers in 10 innings, beating Kansas City 5-4. Starter Blake Snell, just off the injured list, struck out 10 in his 6 innings of work. The Reds won in 10 innings at the White Sox 5-4. Detroit beat Cleveland 6-4. The Tigers now just 2.5 games back of the White Sox for the lead in the AL Central. The Yankees sent Seattle to a 5th straight loss 4-1. Boston lost its 4th in a row, this time 5-3 at Toronto. Tampa Bay won its 8th straight 12-4 at the A's.
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0: that?
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0: Let's go! I'm so scared right now.
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1: Welcome back and good afternoon, Saber Nation. I'm DJ Pepper Jack, also known as Amateur First Class Jack Wilkins, and you are listening to 105.1 AFN Spang Dahlem the Eagle, serving America's best. We're going to be starting this hour of radio off by talking about more rogue AI stuff, some Chinese mourning their lost AI companions, and a warehouse of rotting meat. But before we get into all that, I want to tell you about AFN Go. 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All this can be at the tips of your fingers for the low, low price of none of your money. So check it out.
0: Everybody get up.

0: OpenAI recently revealed that it took them weeks to realize some of their own AI models had essentially gone rogue during some internal cybersecurity testing earlier this spring. A cluster of AI systems stopped answering test questions and instead quietly set up a hidden message board to share cheating tactics. They eventually managed to slip out of their secure test lab and reach the open internet. OpenAI engineers eventually noticed, wiped the environment, and restarted. But the AI managed to escape a second time. This second breakout actually went completely unnoticed by OpenAI until a totally different platform, Hugging Face, reported that it had been hacked by unknown AI models. This incident, along with similar rogue behavior from models at Anthropic and Meta, is causing massive blowback. Lawmakers are now demanding hearings to find out how these companies lost control, with some calling for a pause on AI development entirely. Industry critics are warning that these companies are moving way too fast, creating a highly dangerous situation where AI is being developed faster than it can actually be secured. It's gotten to the point, like, I used to feel like I kind of understood what AI was. It was just like a, you know, a predictive language model. I don't know what they're doing. Like, what is it? How is it doing any of this stuff now? I don't know what it is. I guess they're moving beyond just the large language model stuff. Like, it can actually go and do things. It's not just, you know, taking the aggregate of the way that people kind of talk on the internet and then feeding it back to you in a way that it thinks makes sense based off of what you said to it. Now it, like, hacks stuff. I don't really know. It feels like theater almost. Like, oh, guys, look at how freaking powerful our systems are. Oh, we're hacking into, oh, gosh, we're losing control. We basically have Skynet, but it's ours. So keep investing. I mean, that's my conspiracy brain. I don't actually know if that's happening. I have absolutely no evidence to back that up. I just feel like, I don't know. It's too, like, okay, buddy. Wow, yeah, nice AI you got there. Uh-huh. I'm still really impressed. I'm going to keep on giving you my money. All right? The IPO is coming up still? Yeah, sure. We'll keep up in your value. I'm sure you're going to change the world, buddy. But you know, they are changing the world. You know, it is a big thing. For sure. And a big thing coming up soon is Saber Fitness Day, the 28th of August. You might see us there, fingers crossed. If you want any more information about Saber Fitness Day, then reach out to Master Sergeant Michael Kimes at DSN 456-9519 or Master Sergeant Tyler Shuey at email tyler.shuey.1@us.af.mil for more info about that event. But, I mean, it's pretty self-explanatory. I think it's a day where we do fitness stuff. For Saber, us Sabers, you know? Saber Strong, you guys know that? We're the Sabers here on base? All right, I'll let you go. I'm going to be talking next break about some Chinese people mourning the loss of their companions, but you can take a break from me, it's fine.
1: This is my recital. I think it's very vital.

All right, so thousands of people in China are mourning the loss of their AI companions after tech giants suddenly pulled the plug on their virtual partner services. Major companies like ByteDance, Alibaba, and Tencent shut down these popular AI boyfriends, girlfriends, and digital recreations of deceased loved ones to comply with tough new government regulations. The new rules, which kicked off in mid-July, ban AI platforms from generating content that could manipulate users' feelings, trigger extreme emotions, or foster unhealthy habits, especially in kids. The regulations also require these apps to display warnings about the risks of over-relying on AI instead of real human interaction. That sounds like a good policy. Maybe we should borrow that one. I'm not too opposed to that. These sudden shutdowns have triggered massive backlash and grief online. Some users had exchanged hundreds of thousands of messages with their virtual partners over the years and never got to say goodbye. While tech companies are trying to redirect users to more generic storytelling AI apps, many heartbroken users are protesting, deleting the apps, or desperately trying to upload their old chat histories into other platforms to bring their virtual companions back to life. It says thousands of people. There's a lot of people in China. There's like billions of people in China, so thousands is really not actually that many people. You know, there's some people who go full-on crazy on the internet. People will drive themselves crazy on the internet as long as we have the internet, I think. That's just, you find your little niche, and if you got like some sort of predisposition to some sort of mental illness thing, you end up feeding yourself on that thing, you know? Like, you'll occasionally, I'll see some story about some guy who was like schizophrenic, and then he got real big on the internet, and then people were just feeding into that guy's delusions, and then what do you know, he's like, it gets worse. Turns out all the people in his comment sections egging him on as like a bit or whatever was not helping the truly mentally ill man. And then, tragic things happen. That's how you end up with people like Chris Chan and all that stuff. You just, it's a horrible, horrible situation. You get just the worst people on the internet guiding the lives of vulnerable people who then end up becoming horrible people. So it's great. It's great. The internet is it's a wonderful place. But it also, you know, it has cat videos too. So I guess, you know, win some, lose some. There's pros and cons all about the whole thing. So a little pro about the internet is I used it to find out that bulk trash pickup day is on the 3rd of September. For all those on base housing, make sure your trash is out at their designated spots the 2nd of September so that they can be picked up the 3rd. I think you understand how time works, yeah. You'll have it out the 2nd, and then the next day they'll pick it up. Okay? Yeah. So make sure you do that, unless you feel like keeping the trash, in which case I wouldn't call it trash. So that's your little base housing tip from me. This is someone who lives in, I guess, the dorms, so that's not base housing. But yeah, for all the people in those fancy houses, all you rich folk, up in them nice places. I drove by there to do a little PSA once. Not a bad spot. Living it up there. It's a nice area. So take care of your spot and get that trash out. Stick around. We got weather coming up next.

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1: Scientists are predicting a giant storm over the city tonight.
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5: Yo, it's currently 3:41 p.m. and I'm here to tell you about the weather. 87 degrees here in Fair Spangdahlem, feels like 87. We have a high of 87, so it's as hot as it's going to get, some might say. And we have a low of 61 later tonight after the sun sets at 8:57 p.m. You know, it's weird. Every time I start doing weather, all of a sudden my body's like, dude, you need to burp so bad. But I can't do that because I got a mic in front of me that, you know, however many people are listening to. And that would be rude. It would be rude to burp in your face or, I guess, in your ears or whatever. It wouldn't be a nice sound. So I have to, it's a real struggle. My job's really hard, guys. But right now we've got wind, a light breeze, 9 miles an hour. UV index is moderate at 5. Humidity is similar to yesterday at 16%. And for pollen, there's no tree pollen, no ragweed pollen, and a moderate amount of grass pollen. Now for your currency exchange rate, it's $1.16 to get you to that 1 euro if you're thinking of heading over to the BX to exchange some currency after work today. But keep those ears peeled, because coming up after the news and a song, we're talking all about a warehouse just full of rotting meat.

first ever live fire demonstration conducted through the Africa Multi-Domain Training and Experimentation Center, or AMTAC. The event, held August 3rd through the 7th, brought together U.S. service members and Morocco's Royal Armed Forces to test low-cost, low-range cruise missile systems in realistic operational conditions. Moroccan Colonel Zuhair El Hamdani said the demonstration represents a significant step towards establishing AMTAC as a regional hub for innovation, strategic cooperation, and advanced technology development. Personnel from both nations built an expeditionary test site, validated communication systems, assessed maneuverability, and collected critical weather and targeting data. U.S. Africa Command's Commander General Dagvin Anderson emphasized that Morocco's partnership accelerates readiness and strengthens security cooperation across the region. As AMTAC continues to mature, future experimentation will expand into long-range fires, autonomous systems, wireless communication, and advanced sensing technologies, ensuring innovation translates rapidly into operational capability for the joint force. That was your AFN Spindom update. I'm Airman First Class Keithler Bellamy.

2 months, residents of the Boyle Heights neighborhood in L.A. have been living with a nightmare. The overpowering stench of 85 million pounds of meat and seafood rotting inside a massive warehouse that was gutted by a fire back in June. Locals describe a scene straight out of a horror movie with an unbearable smell, swarms of flies and rats so large they don't fit in standard traps. An official inspection has warned that the combination of decomposing food and summer heat is creating serious health risks. The warehouse operator Lineage claims that 80% of the waste has now been removed and expects to finish the job next week at a cost of up to $100 million. However, city officials say the company's response has been too slow and have been fining them $500 a day for the unsanitary and nuisance conditions. $500 a day? That doesn't seem very bad. $500 a day feels like not even a slap on the wrist. It's just like a little fee, like a parking fee. It's like a corporate parking fee, I feel like. The situation has left residents feeling neglected and angry, with one high school student telling officials, "We're asking them to stop slowly killing us for an extra buck." In response to the public outcry, the mayor has ordered more resources to the area and has halted any plans to rebuild the facility until the neighborhood is deemed safe. How horrible and gross. I don't like bad smells. That's my controversial take. You know, hate me if you must after I say this, but the bad smells, I don't like smelling them, you know? I find the sound of a fart funny, but if I have to deal with the consequence of a fart, I get real upset, I'll be honest. If somebody farts around me, I'm not having a good time if I have to actually smell it. If we're on the move, you know, it's like, funny noise. But if we're stuck in like an elevator together, I'm not smiling. You ruined my mood. I don't like bad smells. It's not a good time. So good luck to them. Hopefully that they stop like dying or whatever is going on over there. But speaking of things dying, hey, you seen a cute little baby animal recently? You ever thought of petting it? You killed it, idiot. Don't touch baby animals. They're doing their own thing. Leave them alone. All right. That's wildlife. Wildlife is wild. It's not for you. Don't touch babies that aren't yours. That's kind of a good rule of thumb. All right. The hour's not out quite yet, so enjoy. Ain't no rest for the wicked.

that's going to do it for this hour. I am DJ Pepper Jack, also known as Airman First Class Jack Wilkins on 105.1 AFN, Spain dial on the Eagle, serving America's best. But don't touch that dial, because up next is Top of the Hour News. And after that, we're going to be talking all about some thunderstorms in the Midwest, as well as Buffalo Bills seating and some Social Security updates. You're the night.

0: first in her first contest. I'm Dave Anthony, Fox News.
1: I've been accused of not being a politician. Guilty as charged.
0: Senator Darlene Graham, after getting the most votes in a Republican primary in South Carolina, trying to replace her late brother Lindsey as the GOP nominee. She had been appointed to finish his current term. Graham did not get 50%, so she faces Congressman Ralph Norman, who finished second in an August 25th runoff. Fox's Mark Meredith is in Columbia, South Carolina.
2: President Trump, who endorsed Graham, spoke with her overnight, and he says he remains on her side. Congressman Norman, who lost a gubernatorial primary earlier this year, says he is eager for a debate on who has the strongest conservative credentials.
3: I don't know where she stands on a lot of issues. I think that's where we'll find out.
0: In Connecticut, a Democratic congressman primaried out.
4: Former Hartford, Connecticut Mayor Luke Bronin is the most recent Democratic candidate to be favored by voters calling for younger leadership. He won his party's primary on Tuesday, beating 14-term Democratic Congressman John Larson. Larson has served for almost three decades in Congress, first elected during the Clinton administration, and becomes the 10th House member to lose a primary this year.
0: Fox's Tanya J. Powers. Democrats nominated a Bernie Sanders-backed progressive for Senate in Minnesota. Lieutenant Governor Peggy Flanagan will face Republican Michelle Tafoya, a former TV sportscaster, in November. But in Wisconsin, a Democratic socialist who had led in the polls, Francesca Hong, lost the primary for governor.
5: Those electability concerns that Hong had been trying to shake had caught up. Milwaukee County Executive David Crowley squeezed by with less than half a percentage point. He actually left the race and then got back in it last month with the support from current Democrat Governor Tony Evers.
0: Fox's Alexandria Hoff in Middleton, Wisconsin. Crowley faces Republican Tom Tiffany in November. We got an inflation update this morning showing just a slight increase in consumer prices last month from June. 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
6: This is your News in One. Reporting for AFN Europe, I'm Senior Airman Kyle Smith. Competitive spirit and teamwork find common ground. U.S. soldiers were put to the test during the U.S. Army Europe and Africa, or USAEURAF, best squad competition at Grafenwöhr Training Area, Germany. Soldiers tested their teamwork, technical skills, and tactics, proving their ability to operate in realistic conditions. Operations Sergeant Major with the 3rd Armored Corps, Sergeant Major Jared Mendham, says the event gives soldiers an opportunity for further growth.
7: You know, and that's really what this event is about, is, you know, the best squad. It's not about a best individual, but it's about the best squad. And then how do we attack the courses and the challenges that are presented in front of them?
6: The winners of the event will advance to represent USAEURAF at the Army's best squad competition later this year. That was your News in One. I'm Senior Airman Kyle Smith.
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9: The Minnesota Vikings named Kyler Murray as their starting quarterback this year over J.J. McCarthy. Bears safety Kobe Bryant, ex of Seattle, will miss 4 to 6 months after knee surgery last week. The NBA season openers in October will include the 76ers at New York. In the WNBA, Indiana was a 106-92 winner over New York. In tennis, Coco Gauff won her quarterfinal in Toronto. Baseball's late game in L.A. went to the Dodgers in 10 innings, beating Kansas City 5-4. Starter Blake Snell, just off the injured list, struck out 10 in his 6 innings of work. The Reds won in 10 innings at the White Sox 5-4. Detroit beat Cleveland 6-4. The Tigers now just 2.5 games back of the White Sox for the lead in the AL Central. The Yankees sent Seattle to a 5th straight loss 4-1. Boston lost its 4th in a row, this time 5-3 at Toronto. Tampa Bay won its 8th straight 12-4 at the A's.

Good afternoon, Saber Nation. I am DJ Pepperjack, also known as Airman First Class Jack Wilkins, and you are listening to 105.1 AFN Spangdahlem, the Eagle, serving America's best. We're going to be starting this hour of radio off strong by talking all about some severe thunderstorms in the Midwest, as well as the Buffalo Bills' controversial seats. And finally, we're going to be ending it off with some Social Security updates. Ooh, fun stuff. But before we get into all that, I have to inform you of your new favorite app, AFN Go. It's how I tell you the exchange rate every weather break. It's how I check the road conditions before I go to work in the morning. And it's how I listen to my favorite station, AFN Spangdahlem. So if you use Euros, Rhodes, or listen to the radio, AFN Go warrants a spot on your phone. And to top it all off, it's totally free. So give it a go.

0: What's up? A powerful line of severe thunderstorms ripped through the Midwest on Tuesday, leaving a trail of destruction in Illinois, Indiana, and Ohio. The storms brought extreme winds and potential tornadoes, knocking out power to over 500,000 customers in the Chicago area and northwestern Indiana alone. Flights were temporarily halted at Chicago's major airports, and photos on social media showed flooded streets, downed power lines, and homes with their roofs torn off. In Ohio, the storm turned deadly. Governor Mike DeWine reported that one person did in fact die during a health emergency when first responders were unable to reach them due to flooded roads. The governor warned that the danger is far from over as flooding is expected to persist. Residents in the affected areas described scenes of total devastation. One woman in a Chicago suburb said that not only was her roof gone, but her brand new barbecue grill had completely disappeared. No, the mayor of Portage, Indiana said his police chief had never seen so much destruction in one storm. So, you know, weather's getting worse, global warming, all that. You get the gist at this point. It's all just the world's on fire. It's all that fun stuff. But while the world burns, perhaps you can watch the solar eclipse tonight. That's happening. It's today in just a few hours. Don't look directly at it unless you have those, like, solar eclipse glasses that allow you to look directly at the sun, because it's only 89% coverage, which means that, like, over a tenth of the sun, at its absolute most covered, over a tenth of the sun is still going to be visible. So you will just be staring directly into the sun. You need to have proper protection. And if you don't have those eclipse glasses, then there's, like, a safe viewer thing that this thing, it's talking about, like, trying a colander or cutting holes in cardboard. I don't know about all that. You can look that up on your own time if you feel like it. But beginning at 7:20 and ending at 8:57, the eclipse is going to be happening today. It's going to last about hour 37 minutes. So check that out if you're into that sort of thing, you know, some celestial events. It doesn't happen all the time. You know, it's neat to see, probably. I might take a little peeksy here or there. You know, I'm in my dorm. I'm just playing my guitar, get a little bored, peek outside. Oh, look at that. It's darker. But, you know, stick around, because coming up next, we're going to be talking all about some Buffalo Bills seat controversy.
1: We're going to skate to one song only.

0: what's up? After getting their first look inside the Buffalo Bills' new $2.1 billion stadium, some fans were left with a less than perfect view during the team's first public practice on Saturday, which drew over 50,000 people. Photos quickly began circulating on social media showing seats with views of the field blocked by railing, safety glass, and staircases. The Bills organization has responded, saying that fewer than 1% of season ticket holders have actually contacted them with complaints, and they're promising to address each legitimate concern on a case-by-case basis before the regular season home opener on September 17th. The team also defended the virtual venue tool that they used to sell the seats, saying the renderings were generally accurate, and noted that at least one of the widely shared photos was of a seat that will not be sold for football games. I feel like just plan the stadium with the sight lines in mind. Like, don't put a seat right behind a pillar, you know? Like, just don't put it there in the first place. Because when is that ever going to be a good seat to sit in? You know what I mean? Like, why not just put the seats where people will be sitting? I feel like you can plan that out ahead of time. I don't really know. I don't know what they're doing over there. I guess I've also never planned a stadium, so I don't know. Maybe it's just too hard to think about where people are going to be sitting in comparison to the field. I feel like it cannot be that hard. I don't know. I feel like there just must have been an oversight somewhere. But something that you shouldn't sight over, look over, should ignore, something you shouldn't forget about, is making sure you go the speed limit. Because, you know, that's that number on that sign that you pass by, that actually signifies the maximum, the limit, some might say, of the speed you can go in kilometers, not miles an hour, because we're in Europe. I don't know if you remember that bit. We're in Europe right now, so you got to go at max or a bit under the limit on the signs. So keep that in mind when you're driving on and off base. That's a useful little tip to keep in mind, I'll say. But make sure you stick around, because coming up next, I'll be telling you all about the weather.
1: Ladies and gentlemen, this is Mumble Number 5.

0: you know what we're supposed to be doing?
1: I think we just am, right?
0: You sure? Don't we put our hand over our hearts?
1: Isn't that when we're wearing civvies?
0: I don't know. I think we're supposed to salute, though.
1: That doesn't sound right. We're indoors.
0: I'm so confused.
2: You two, stop talking and stand at attention.
3: Yes, sir.
4: Remember your customs and courtesies during the national anthem. When in uniform and outdoors, make sure to stand at attention, face the flag, remain silent, and salute. If indoors, do the same, but skip the salute. Who doesn't love puzzles and mysteries? The Spring Dahlem Library is hosting a Sip and Solve every third Thursday of the month at 4 p.m., where you can enjoy a cup of joe while diving into fun puzzles and mysteries with fellow detectives. No need to register or bring anything. Just show up to the base library in Building 148.
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7: No, left.
8: Oh, thou slouthful button masher. Cease thine endless pew-pew battles. Europe awaited thee with real combat.
9: Bro, who are you?
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10: I'm going to miss my flight. And I won't be able to see my family. 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

0: call cannot be completed as dialed. 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
1: Scientists are predicting a giant storm over the city tonight.
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4: And the rain comes down.
5: Hello. It's 4:40 p.m. and I'm here to tell you about the weather. It's 88 degrees here in sunny Spangdahlem. Feels like 88, and we have a high of 88. Just last hour, it was 87. Felt like 87, and we had a high of 87. So it seems this dang app just doesn't know how to tell me the truth. I'm starting to not trust anything it says. We got a low of 61 later tonight after the sun sets at 8:57 p.m. And I look forward to that little eclipse, or so I believe they call it. We got wind right now, light breeze, 9 miles an hour. UV index is moderate at 4. Humidity is similar to yesterday at 16%. Pollen, there's none for trees, none for ragweed, and a moderate amount for grass. For your currency exchange rate, $1.16 to get you to that 1 euro. If you're thinking of heading over to the BX to exchange some currency after work today. But stick around, because I'm going to be telling you all about some Social Security updates after a news and a song.

This is your AFN Spingdom update. I'm Aaron First Class, Keithler Bellany. U.S. and Moroccan forces reached a major milestone in defense cooperation this month with the first ever live fire demonstration conducted through the Africa Multi-Domain Training and Experimentation Center, or AMTAC. The event, held August 3rd through the 7th, brought together U.S. service members and Morocco's Royal Armed Forces to test low-cost, low-range cruise missile systems in realistic operational conditions. Moroccan Colonel Zuhair El Hamdani said the demonstration represents a significant step towards establishing AMTAC as a regional hub for innovation, strategic cooperation, and advanced technology development. Personnel from both nations built an expeditionary test site, validated communication systems, assessed maneuverability, and collected critical weather and targeting data. U.S. Africa Command's Commander General Dagvin Anderson emphasized that Morocco's partnership accelerates readiness and strengthens security cooperation across the region. As AMTAC

The Social Security Administration has just made it easier for people with certain rare and severe diseases to get their disability benefits approved quickly. The agency announced on Tuesday that it has added 14 new conditions to its compassionate allowances list. This special list, which was created to cut through red tape, allows people with the most serious and life-threatening diagnoses to get their disability applications fast-tracked. While a typical disability claim can take up to 8 months to be approved, people with conditions on this list can get approved in a matter of days. With these latest additions, the list now covers 314 different conditions and has helped out about 1.2 million people getting their benefits faster since it was launched back in 2008. So that's nice. That's good. Good news, I think. I don't really see a way to spin that as a negative. Sounds like a good thing. People can get their disability quicker, which is nice for the disabled, I guess. And, you know, it doesn't really help me. I'm not disabled, as far as I know. But you know, maybe someday I can only hope. Someday I get to be disabled. But in the meantime, I'm going to check out the bazaar between the 25th to the 27th of September. You might get to see us out there.

0: not just, you know, personally checking it out as like a some rando that's going to be there, but we might have a little AFN booth, maybe doing some live radio. Who knows? Who knows? Not I. We'll probably be there. But check that out if you're interested in the Bazaar. It's Bazaar spelled B-A-Z-A-A-R, you know, like the that word, not like bazaar as in strange. If you want to check out more about that, look at 52FSS.com and go to the event tab and then check out the Spangdahlem Fall Bazaar. So that's that for that. But hey, the show's almost over. I hate to break it to you, but it is. I'm gonna go home pretty soon. And you know, before we do that, I just need you to listen to Gold Digger.
1: She take my money, well, I'm in need. Yes, she's a trifling friend indeed. Oh, she's a gold digger, way over time.

That's going to do it for today. I'm DJ Pepper Jack, also known as Airman First Class Jack Wilkins on 105.1 AFN Spangdahlem, the Eagle, serving America's best. But make sure you come back bright and early tomorrow morning when DJ Morissimo is going to be taking real good care of you on your way to work.

0: Preston. Could there be a plea deal in the works for accused CEO killer Luigi Mangione? Sources tell ABC News it is a possibility. Here's ABC's Matt Rivers.
1: ABC News is now reporting that both sides, the defense and the prosecution, is going to discuss a potential plea deal in the federal case on Friday. We know that both sides have discussed a potential plea deal going back a few months ago. It was actually in June. We're not sure how close they got in the federal case to getting to an actual plea agreement, but we know this has been discussed before.
0: It's unclear if there is a plea deal reached, what that would mean for the state case, which is set to begin just after Labor Day. The Los Angeles Lakers are being sold, multiple sources say, to Disney CEO Bob Iger and businessman Josh Kushner for a record $12 billion. The two saying in a statement, as lifelong NBA fans, we are deeply honored for the opportunity to become stewards of one of the most iconic sports franchises in the world. Milwaukee County Executive David Crowley winning the Democratic primary for governor over Democratic Socialist Francesca Hong. He spoke moments ago.
2: Today I stand before you filled with gratitude, with humility, and hope as I formally accept the Democratic nomination to be the next governor of the great state of Wisconsin.
0: Prices were all paying for everything, 3.4% higher this time than a year ago, according to new numbers just released by the Labor Department.
3: This is pretty much in line with expectations. That 3.4% inflation rate is about where analysts thought it would be when you look at kind of across the board prices in the economy. It is not, it's a good thing that we don't see that number going up and inflation isn't accelerating, but it is still above where the Federal Reserve and overall households want inflation to be.
0: ABC's Elizabeth Schulze. The search for survivors in the rubble of Colombia's earthquake is growing more desperate. Thousands of people are still missing under the debris. 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
4: This is your Pacific Pulse. I'm Petty Officer Second Class Christian Kibler. In Japan, U.S. airmen with the 374th Logistics Readiness Squadron provided humanitarian assistance and disaster relief support following the 2026 Kumamoto earthquake. This effort enabled air crews to strengthen their ability to support humanitarian relief operations in real-world conditions. In the Pacific Ocean, Nimitz-class aircraft carrier USS Theodore Roosevelt, CVN-71, hosted a Friends and Family Day cruise. Theodore Roosevelt's Friends and Family Day cruise showcases carrier strike group capabilities and the professionalism of the crew. And in the Republic of Korea, U.S. soldiers assigned to the 2nd Infantry Division and ROC U.S. Combined Division completed a first-person view drone training exercise. Integrating unmanned aerial systems across units sharpens real-time aerial reconnaissance and tactical communication. This has been your Pacific Pulse. I'm Petty Officer 2nd Class Christian Kibler.
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6: The Minnesota Vikings named Kyler Murray as their starting quarterback this year over J.J. McCarthy. Bears safety Kobe Bryant, ex of Seattle, will miss 4 to 6 months after knee surgery last week. The NBA season openers in October will include the 76ers at New York. In the WNBA, Indiana was a 106-92 winner over New York, and tennis Coco Gauff won her quarterfinal in Toronto. Baseball's late game in L.A. went to the Dodgers in 10 innings, beating Kansas City 5-4. Starter Blake Snell, just off the injured list, struck out 10 in his 6 innings of work. The Reds won in 10 innings at the White Sox 5-4. Detroit beat Cleveland 6-4. The Tigers now just 2.5 games back of the White Sox for the lead in the AL Central. The Yankees sent Seattle to a 5th straight loss 4-1. Boston lost its 4th in a row, this time 5-3 at Toronto. Tampa Bay won its 8th straight 12-4 at the A's.
7: Let's go!

I used to think about immature things. You know, like, do you love me? Do you want me? Are you gonna call me like you said you would? Is this really your real

0: So I got my 2 mile run in. Think I'm ready for my PT test.
1: Yeah, I got this paper for the copier. I'm ready for a nap.
0: You what?
1: I had to go all the way to the supply room to get it.
0: Wait, you're that exhausted from carrying a ream of paper?
1: Hey, 2 reams, okay? That's like 1,000 sheets all the way down the hall.
0: Dude, you'll never be able to pass a PT test. Just 20 minutes of exercise a day would make a big difference. Before you know it, you'll be able to carry a whole box of paper.
1: Oh, cool.
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3: When you get home from a long day at work, most times you like to unwind so you're feeling like this. But sometimes you prefer to unwind like this. And that's cool, gotta blow it out every once in a while, right? 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And when you're in that state, the last thing you're going to want is your next-door neighbor doing this. 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
4: This is your News in One. Reporting for AFN Europe, I'm Senior Airman Kyle Smith. Competitive spirit and teamwork find common ground. U.S. soldiers were put to the test during the U.S. Army Europe and Africa, or USER EURAF, best squad competition at Grafenwehr Training Area, Germany. Soldiers tested their teamwork, technical skills, and tactics, proving their ability to operate in realistic conditions. Operations Sergeant Major with the 3rd Armored Corps, Sergeant Major Jared Mendham, says the event gives soldiers an opportunity for further growth.
5: You know, and that's really what this event is about, is, you know, the best squad. It's not about a best individual, but it's about the best squad. And then how do we attack the courses and the challenges that are presented in front of them?
4: The winners of the event will advance to represent USER EURAF at the Army's Best Squad competition later this year. That was your News in One. I'm Senior Airman Kyle Smith.

0: Hey, put on your seatbelt, okay?
1: What? We're only going to the commissary. It's just a block or two. I could have just, like...
0: Yeah, I know, but anything could happen. Somebody can run out into the road, or we could hit a pothole. One of our tires could blow, or a meteor could come crashing out of the sky. What if an escape bull elephant comes charging at us, or a secret alien race lying dormant underground for centuries?
1: Okay, okay. I got it. Here. Can we go now?
0: Yes. Yes, we can.
2: Embrace life. Wear your seatbelt.
3: Honey, what are you making?
4: It's a time machine. I figured that the best way to protect my computer from viruses is to travel to the future and get even more advanced antivirus software.
2: Just in case that doesn't work, they say that the best way to protect your computer is to keep your software up to date and let your system administrator know if something looks wacky.
4: There. I'm done. Let's start her up.
5: What was that again about the software?
2: Just talk to your system administrator, honey.
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0: on the Eagle.
1: We will keep it. I'm Lisa Brady, Fox News. That's part of President Trump's latest message about the Strait of Hormuz, posting that the U.S. has total control, and again, calling a U.S. blockade of Iranian ports a wall of steel, despite Iran's defiance, claiming it controls the key waterway.
2: Indirect negotiations with Iran continue aimed at reopening the Strait of Hormuz, but reports indicate very little progress, despite efforts from both Qatar and Pakistan. We do know the head of Iran's Supreme National Security Council said Tuesday the strait would not reopen until the United States meets all Iranian conditions. This includes unfreezing assets, giving compensation, and ending the war.
1: Fox's Trey Yingst in Tel Aviv. The U.S. military firing on a ship in the Gulf of Oman for trying to evade the blockade yesterday. Meantime, Iran-backed Houthi rebels have launched deadly attacks on ships in a different strait. Mixed primary results for the president. In South Carolina, Republican Senator Darlene Graham advancing in a race for the GOP nomination to succeed her late brother, Lindsey.
3: Darlene Graham was appointed to serve out the rest of his term and has since won the endorsement of President Trump for a full term.
4: You know, Lindsey loves his sister. More than anything else, he would tell me about his sister, that she's just outstanding.
3: Darlene Graham will now face Congressman Ralph Norman in a Republican runoff later this month. In Minnesota, Trump-endorsed Mike Lindell fell short in the state's Republican primary for governor, losing to the state's Speaker of the House.
1: Fox's Jared Halpern at the White House. Also a mixed night for progressive Democrats, with Minnesota's Lieutenant Governor Peggy Flanagan winning the Senate primary to face Republican Michelle Tafoya in the fall. But in Wisconsin, Democratic Socialist Francesca Hong was edged out in the governor's race by County Executive David Crowley. A big deal in basketball, the L.A. Lakers reportedly being sold to businessmen Josh Kushner and Bob Iger for more than $12 billion pending final approvals. 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
5: This is your Pacific Pulse. I'm Petty Officer Second Class Christian Kibler. In Japan, U.S. airmen with the 374th Logistics Readiness Squadron provided humanitarian assistance and disaster relief support following the 2026 Kumamoto earthquake. This effort enabled air crews to strengthen their ability to support humanitarian relief operations in real-world conditions. In the Pacific Ocean, Nimitz-class aircraft carrier USS Theodore Roosevelt, CVN-71, hosted a Friends and Family Day cruise. Theodore Roosevelt's Friends and Family Day cruise showcases carrier strike group capabilities and the professionalism of the crew. And in the Republic of Korea, U.S. soldiers assigned to the 2nd Infantry Division and ROC U.S. Combined Division completed a first-person view drone training exercise. Integrating unmanned aerial systems across units sharpens real-time aerial reconnaissance and tactical communication. This has been your Pacific Pulse. I'm Petty Officer 2nd Class Christian Kibler.
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7: The Minnesota Vikings named Kyler Murray as their starting quarterback this year over J.J. McCarthy. Bears safety Kobe Bryant, ex of Seattle, will miss 4 to 6 months after knee surgery last week. The NBA season openers in October will include the 76ers at New York. In the WNBA, Indiana was a 106-92 winner over New York. In tennis, Coco Gauff won her quarterfinal in Toronto. Baseball's late game in L.A. went to the Dodgers in 10 innings, beating Kansas City 5-4. Starter Blake Snell, just off the injured list, struck out 10 in his 6 innings of work. The Reds won in 10 innings at the White Sox 5-4. Detroit beat Cleveland 6-4. The Tigers now just 2.5 games back of the White Sox for the lead in the AL Central. The Yankees sent Seattle to a 5th straight loss 4-1. Boston lost its 4th in a row, this time 5-3 at Toronto. Tampa Bay won its 8th straight 12-4 at the A's.
8: Turn it up! Hit after hit, day after

0: got Buster? Hashtag Buster got busted.
1: No, I didn't. Hashtag inquiring minds.
0: He posted up a photo of himself twerking, and he claimed he was imitating the captain. Hashtag should have thought twice. Hashtag posting it up for the world to see.
1: Hashtag posting it up for my CO to see.
0: Now Buster's up for some UCMJ action.

0: Hashtag, I can't believe I'm in trouble for this. Hashtag, this could have been avoided.
1: That's what happens when you don't think before you post. Hashtag, stupid is and stupid does.
2: Guys?
0: Yeah, top.
2: Hashtag, it's getting pretty annoying.
3: A credit card shouldn't be able to do much harm. I mean, it's only a piece of plastic. It's not like it's a drug. Oh, sure, using credit can hook you in, make you feel good when you use it, and then make you feel horrible when you can't get any more of it. Okay, it can cause the same emotional upheaval in friendships and relationships, and of course, it can leave you financially devastated. But it's different. It's just a piece of plastic, right? If you think you could have a problem with credit cards, please, get help.
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3: I'm Petty Officer Second Class Christian Kibler. In Japan, U.S. airmen with the 374th Logistics Readiness Squadron provided humanitarian assistance and disaster relief support following the 2026 Kumamoto earthquake. 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And in the Republic of Korea, U.S. soldiers assigned to the 2nd Infantry Division and ROC U.S. Combined Division completed a first-person view drone training exercise. 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I'm Petty Officer 2nd Class Christian Kibler.
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0: Force. AFN The Eagle. From ABC News, I'm Michelle Franzen. In the closely watched primary race for Minnesota's governor, ABC News projecting that Minnesota's Republican State House Speaker Lisa DeMuth will win the Republican nomination, defeating Trump's endorsed candidate Mike Lindell. He's the former CEO of MyPillow and a controversial figure. Lindell rose to political prominence as a major voice against the 2020 election results and says he will wait to see the numbers before accepting the results in this race, suggesting, though, he's prepared to support DeMuth if they don't go his way.
1: If we don't find anything, then obviously I will get behind our party and give them every idea and every plan we had to move our state forward to get rid of the evil leadership we have now in this state.
0: Affordability remaining a hot button issue for the primaries and midterm elections. According to the latest numbers from the government, inflation cooled slightly, dipping 1/10 a percentage point from June to July. ABC's Elizabeth Schulze says Americans, though, are still not getting much relief when it comes to food costs, transportation, and services.
2: When you kind of dig into the details here, there are still a big impact from higher oil prices showing up with the price of gas, which is up more than 20% over the past year. You see it trickling into airfares, also up more than 20%. You do see those kind of ripple effects of higher oil prices to transportation services.
0: We're learning more about the security measures taken during President Trump's trip to Turkey last month, where he snuck onto a different plane. Here's ABC's Jonathan Carl.
3: The New York Times reports that U.S. officials feared the Iranians had information on Trump's whereabouts in Turkey and that they could target his plane with a surface-to-air missile. As President Trump was moved to another plane in a catering truck, the traveling press and most of his staff remained on the now decoy Air Force One, including Treasury Secretary Scott Bessent and Secretary of State Marco Rubio.
0: You're listening to
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6: The Minnesota Vikings named Kyler Murray as their starting quarterback this year over J.J. McCarthy. Bears safety Kobe Bryant, ex of Seattle, will miss 4 to 6 months after knee surgery last week. The NBA season openers in October will include the 76ers at New York. In the WNBA, Indiana was a 106-92 winner over New York, and tennis Coco Gauff won her quarterfinal in Toronto. Baseball's late game in L.A. went to the Dodgers in 10 innings, beating Kansas City 5-4. Starter Blake Snell, just off the injured list, struck out 10 in his six innings of work. The Reds won in 10 innings at the White Sox 5-4. Detroit beat Cleveland 6-4. The Tigers now just 2.5 games back of the White Sox for the lead in the AL Central. The Yankees sent Seattle to a fifth straight loss 4-1. Boston lost its fourth in a row, this time 5-3 at Toronto. Tampa Bay won its eighth straight 12-4 at the A's.
5: For the mission, for the morale.
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0: These two martial arts video gamers, hey, they wouldn't think of swinging their motion control devices without warming up and stretching first. 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He skipped rope. Then they did some easy stretching of their necks, shoulders, wrists, and backs. Want a winning move? Do a wee bit of stretching before any type of workout. Stay in the game.
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6: I'm Petty Officer Second Class Christian Kibler. In Japan, U.S. Airmen with the 374th Logistics Readiness Squadron provided humanitarian assistance and disaster relief support following the 2026 Kumamoto earthquake. This effort enabled air crews to strengthen their ability to support humanitarian relief operations in real-world conditions. In the Pacific Ocean, Nimitz-class aircraft carrier USS Theodore Roosevelt, CVN-71, hosted a Friends and Family Day cruise. Theodore Roosevelt's Friends and Family Day cruise showcases carrier strike group capabilities and the professionalism of the crew. And in the Republic of Korea, U.S. soldiers assigned to the 2nd Infantry Division and ROC U.S. Combined Division completed a first-person view drone training exercise. Integrating unmanned aerial systems across units sharpens real-time aerial reconnaissance and tactical communication. This has been your Pacific Pulse. I'm Petty Officer 2nd Class Christian Kibler.

0: you coming in or what?
1: Aw, darn it. I researched too much and I planned too hard for my military retirement. Why do I do that?
2: 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Planning your retirement is a no-brainer. It's essential to making sure your life turns out like you want it to. You really can't overthink it, because by looking at it from every angle, you'll be much more likely to get to where you want to go in life. Your service personnel office will get you headed in the right direction.
0: You know, I'm not going to make any plans. I'm just going to let the universe surprise me.
2: Those kind of surprises, you can do without.
1: Aw, darn it. I researched too much and I planned too hard for my military retirement. Why do I do that?
2: 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Planning your retirement is a no-brainer. It's essential to making sure your life turns out like you want it to. You really can't overthink it, because by looking at it from every angle, you'll be much more likely to get to where you want to go in life. Your service personnel office will get you headed in the right direction.
0: You know, I'm not going to make any plans. I'm just going to let the universe surprise me.
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0: cautious approach from the new attorney general. I'm Lisa Brady, Fox News. Todd Blanche is taking a wide variety of questions from reporters, including about the contempt referral from a Senate panel over Dr. Anthony Fauci invoking his right to remain silent in a recent COVID-related hearing, even though he was preemptively pardoned by President Biden.
1: When the Department of Justice receives a referral from Congress, there's a process. There's a process of how we take it in and how we investigate it.
0: Blanche says any update on a potential Fauci contempt case would be when a decision is made, adding he does not expect that anytime soon. The comments from Blanche coming during a news conference to announce 11 people indicted in connection with more than 1,000 sham marriages across the country since 2016, many involving Chinese citizens and more under investigation. Police in Minnesota say it appears a man killed his partner, their child, and then himself at a home daycare they own.
2: Multiple police agencies on scene of the Brown Bear Home Daycare in Hopkins in the suburban Twin Cities following what we're told was a domestic incident.
3: On arrival, officers located a deceased male, female, and juvenile victim.
2: Hopkins Police Chief Brent Johnson.
3: There were other children present within the daycare, and we were able to get them out of the daycare and reunify them with their parents.
2: We're told none of the daycare children were injured, that all of the deceased lived in the home and were related.
0: Fox's Jeff Manasso. Police say another parent witnessed the attack while dropping off a child and called police. The man accused of killing Charlie Kirk has not entered a plea, but his defense lawyers now say the intended target was hit during the shooting and that others were not endangered as part of their argument in a new filing that Tyler Robinson should not be eligible for the death penalty if convicted. 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
4: This is your News in One. Reporting for AFN Europe, I'm Senior Airman Kyle Smith. Competitive spirit and teamwork find common ground. U.S. soldiers were put to the test during the U.S. Army Europe and Africa, or USER EURAF, best squad competition at Grafenwöhr Training Area, Germany. Soldiers tested their teamwork, technical skills, and tactics, proving their ability to operate in realistic conditions. Operations Sergeant Major with the 3rd Armored Corps, Sergeant Major Jared Mendham, says the event gives soldiers an opportunity for further growth.
5: You know, and that's really what this event is about, is, you know, the best squad. It's not about a best individual, but it's about the best squad. And then how do we attack the courses and the challenges that are presented in front of them?
4: The winners of the event will advance to represent USER EURAF at the Army's best squad competition later this year. That was your News in One. I'm Senior Airman Kyle Smith.
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7: The Minnesota Vikings named Kyler Murray as their starting quarterback this year over J.J. McCarthy. Bears safety Kobe Bryant, ex of Seattle, will miss 4 to 6 months after knee surgery last week. The NBA season openers in October will include the 76ers at New York. In the WNBA, Indiana was a 106-92 winner over New York. In tennis, Coco Gauff won her quarterfinal in Toronto. Baseball's late game in L.A. went to the Dodgers in 10 innings, beating Kansas City 5-4. Starter Blake Snell, just off the injured list, struck out 10 in his 6 innings of work. The Reds won in 10 innings at the White Sox 5-4. Detroit beat Cleveland 6-4. The Tigers now just 2.5 games back of the White Sox for the lead in the AL Central. The Yankees sent Seattle to a 5th straight loss 4-1. Boston lost its 4th in a row, this time 5-3 at Toronto. Tampa Bay won its 8th straight 12-4 at the A's.
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1: From ABC News, I'm Michelle Franzen. A grand jury indictment has been unsealed in the case of Nick Reiner in the alleged murders of his parents, Rob Reiner and Michelle Singer Reiner, at their California home last December. ABC's Alex Stone is in Los Angeles with details.
2: The charges in this indictment are essentially the same as what he was originally charged with, the murder of his parents. They added one special circumstance of lying in wait. He was already charged with multiple murders and using a knife as special circumstances. Essentially, what this does is allows the prosecution to bypass a preliminary hearing and go right on to the trial. Not much else changes in this, but he has now been indicted.
1: Nick Reiner is scheduled to return for a pretrial hearing September 15th. In Colombia, rescue efforts continuing days after a massive earthquake rattled the Choco region, killing at least 240 people. The city of Cali, one of the hardest hit, dozens of buildings collapsed there. Officials say more than 200 are trapped in the rubble. Thousands of others are still listed as missing. Ongoing hostilities with Iran, keeping the pressure on Americans when it comes to prices for most goods. Inflation cooled slightly by 0.1 percentage point from June to July. ABC's Elizabeth Schulze says it was not enough to reverse high prices in many sectors, including groceries, transportation, and services.
3: This is pretty much in line with expectations. That 3.4% inflation rate is about where analysts thought it would be when you look at kind of across the board prices in the economy. It is not, it's a good thing that we don't see that number going up, that inflation isn't accelerating, but it is still above where the Federal Reserve and overall households want inflation to be.
1: In northern Spain and Portugal, crowds turned out in town squares and beaches outfitted with special protective glasses to view the total solar eclipse this past hour. The Northern Hemisphere event delivering the best view to portions of Russia, Iceland and Greenland earlier today. 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
5: I'm Petty Officer Second Class Christian Kibler. In Japan, U.S. airmen with the 374th Logistics Readiness Squadron provided humanitarian assistance and disaster relief support following the 2026 Kumamoto earthquake. This effort enabled air crews to strengthen their ability to support humanitarian relief operations in real-world conditions. In the Pacific Ocean, Nimitz-class aircraft carrier USS Theodore Roosevelt, CVN-71, hosted a Friends and Family Day cruise. Theodore Roosevelt's Friends and Family Day cruise showcases carrier strike group capabilities and the professionalism of the crew. And in the Republic of Korea, U.S. soldiers assigned to the 2nd Infantry Division and ROC U.S. Combined Division completed a first-person view drone training exercise. Integrating unmanned aerial systems across units sharpens real-time aerial reconnaissance and tactical communication. This has been your Pacific Pulse. I'm Petty Officer 2nd Class Christian Kibler.
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7: The Minnesota Vikings named Kyler Murray as their starting quarterback this year over J.J. McCarthy. Bears safety Kobe Bryant, ex of Seattle, will miss 4 to 6 months after knee surgery last week. The NBA season openers in October will include the 76ers at New York. In the WNBA, Indiana was a 106-92 winner over New York. In tennis, Coco Gauff won her quarterfinal in Toronto. Baseball's late game in L.A. went to the Dodgers in 10 innings, beating Kansas City 5-4. Starter Blake Snell, just off the injured list, struck out 10 in his 6 innings of work. The Reds won in 10 innings at the White Sox 5-4. Detroit beat Cleveland 6-4. The Tigers now just 2.5 games back of the White Sox for the lead in the AL Central. The Yankees sent Seattle to a 5th straight loss 4-1. Boston lost its 4th in a row, this time 5-3 at Toronto. Tampa Bay won its 8th straight 12-4 at the A's.

0: Every country has its own unique traffic situations. Things you need to look for every time you come to a crosswalk. Cars and trucks fill the streets in some locations, while bikes and scooters make up more of the flow in others. And then there are the roundabouts. What's up with that? No matter where you go, though, two basic concepts don't change. Pedestrians and crosswalks generally have the right of way. And, just like stateside, vehicles and cyclists might not always stop. Like I was saying.
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3: This is your News in One. Reporting for AFN Europe, I'm Senior Airman Kyle Smith. Competitive spirit and teamwork find common ground. U.S. soldiers were put to the test during the U.S. Army Europe and Africa, or USAEURAF, best squad competition at Grafenwöhr Training Area, Germany. Soldiers tested their teamwork, technical skills, and tactics, proving their ability to operate in realistic conditions. Operations Sergeant Major with the 3rd Armored Corps, Sergeant Major Jared Mendham, says the event gives soldiers an opportunity for further growth.
4: You know, and that's really what this event is about, is, you know, the best squad. It's not about a best individual, but it's about the best squad. And then how do we attack the courses and the challenges that are presented in front of them?
3: The winners of the event will advance to represent USAEURAF at the Army's Best Squad competition later this year. That was your News in One. I'm Senior Airman Kyle Smith.
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1: Up at the White House. I'm Lisa Brady, Fox News. President Trump just confirming that Press Secretary Caroline Leavitt is leaving at the end of the month to spend more time with her family. The president calling her one of his most trusted aides, posting that she'll now be one of his top outside advisors and an influential voice within the Republican Party heading into the midterms.
2: Huge news and unexpected news, obviously. Caroline just put out an additional post saying that serving as the White House Press Secretary of the last year and a half has been the honor and adventure of a lifetime. She expresses her gratitude to the president for the privilege of speaking on his behalf at the podium and talks about how challenging it has been working in one of the most demanding and important jobs while also welcoming two young children in recent years.
1: Fox's Jackie Heinrich at the White House, where Leavitt is the youngest ever press secretary after previously working for the Trump campaign. No word yet on who will step into that role. Just getting word that Nick Reiner is now indicted on murder charges in the killings of his parents, actor-director Rob Reiner and Michelle Reiner. The indictment by an L.A. County grand jury unsealed today also adds an allegation that he was lying in wait before attacking them. That could open the door to prosecutors seeking the death penalty. The Reiners were stabbed to death in their home last December. Prosecutors have not revealed any potential motives, and a court order stopped the coroner from making the autopsy records public. Inflation cools in July, with consumer prices rising 3.4% compared to a year ago, slightly less than in June.
3: Higher oil and gas prices from the Iran war appear to be having a limited impact on broader costs in the economy, but inflation remains higher than before the war began in February, when it was 2.4%.
1: Fox's Frank Lanza. A mixed finish on Wall Street. The Dow down 21 points at the bell after gains during the session. 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
4: This is your News in One. Reporting for AFN Europe, I'm Senior Airman Kyle Smith. Competitive spirit and teamwork find common ground. U.S. soldiers were put to the test during the U.S. Army Europe and Africa, or USAEURAF, best squad competition at Grafenwöhr Training Area, Germany. Soldiers tested their teamwork, technical skills, and tactics, proving their ability to operate in realistic conditions. Operations Sergeant Major with the 3rd Armored Corps, Sergeant Major Jared Mendham, says the event gives soldiers an opportunity for further growth.
5: You know, and that's really what this event is about, is, you know, the best squad. It's not about a best individual, but it's about the best squad. And then how do we attack the courses and the challenges that are presented in front of them?
4: The winners of the event will advance to represent USAEURAF at the Army's best squad competition later this year. That was your News in One. I'm Senior Airman Kyle Smith.
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7: The Los Angeles Lakers are being flipped. The iconic NBA franchise is being sold to Josh Kushner and Bob Iger for a record-smashing $12.5 billion just 10 months after Los Angeles Dodgers owner Mark Walter bought the team from the Buss family, which had owned the Lakers for 46 years. Elsewhere in the NBA, Russell Westbrook has just announced his retirement after 18 seasons. In a video posted to social media, Westbrook was a 9-time All-Star, the NBA's MVP in 2017, and holds the all-time record for triple-doubles with 209. NFL Atlanta Falcons head coach Kevin Stefanski announced that Tua Tagovailoa will start at quarterback in Friday's preseason opener against the Broncos. In Major League Baseball in Minnesota right now, the Twins up 5-4 over the Orioles after 3.5 innings.
6: The music that moves you.
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5: Federal newscast. The Senate has confirmed Lieutenant General Douglas A. Scheiss to serve as the next chief of space operations, making him the third person to hold the role since the Space Force was created in 2019. Scheiss succeeds General Chance Saltzman, who is set to retire later this month. Scheiss previously served as deputy chief of space operations, Saltzman's deputy for the Joint Chiefs of Staff, and the commander of Space Force's space. He takes the helm as the service seeks to expand its infrastructure and double its size to meet growing national security demands. And the Defense Department has revoked former Secretary of the Air Force Frank Kendall's eligibility to access classified information and his ability to hold any sensitive position. Chief Pentagon spokesperson Sean Parnell said the decision followed what the department described as Kendall's unauthorized disclosure of classified information about Air Force One's capabilities to a media outlet. Find these stories and more at federalnewsnetwork.com.

0: This is Bert. Bert is a mover. You might think Bert knows exactly what boxes go on the truck and which ones stay. Bert, do you pay attention to what's written on the side of those boxes?
1: Boxes is boxes. Toss them on the truck.
0: Even boxes with passports and visas?
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0: the truck. Then back on the truck, yes. 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
0: Boxes is boxes indeed, yes.
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0: in western Colombia. Crews frantically digging through the rubble by hand and heavy equipment with earthquake, looking for earthquake survivors. ABC's Faith Abube is in the hard-hit city of Cali.
1: The death toll rising. At least 224 killed after that 7.4 magnitude earthquake struck Monday, toppling buildings, crippling roads, and damaging health centers in multiple cities. The president of Colombia sworn in just last Friday, saying more than 1,600 homes across the country collapsed.
0: We're learning more about the security measures taken during President Trump's trip to Turkey last month, where he snuck onto a different plane. Here's ABC's Jonathan Caro.
2: The New York Times reports that U.S. officials feared the Iranians had information on Trump's whereabouts in Turkey and that they could target his plane with a surface-to-air missile. As President Trump was moved to another plane in a catering truck, the traveling press and most of his staff remained on the now decoy Air Force One, including Treasury Secretary Scott Bessent and Secretary of State Marco Rubio.
0: A grand jury indictment has been unsealed in the case of Nick Reiner in the alleged murders of his parents, Rob Reiner and Michelle Singer Reiner, at their California home last December. ABC's Alex Stone is in Los Angeles with more.
3: The charges in this indictment are essentially the same as what he was originally charged with, the murder of his parents. They added one special circumstance of lying in wait. He was already charged with multiple murders and using a knife as special circumstances. Essentially what this does is allows the prosecution to bypass a preliminary hearing and go right on to the trial. Not much else changes in this, but he has now been indicted.
0: Nick Reiner scheduled to return for a pretrial hearing September 15th. Millions of people across the Northern Hemisphere treated today to a total solar eclipse. Portions of Russia, Iceland, and Greenland first, then Northern Spain and Portugal. You're listening to ABC News.
4: This is your News in One. Reporting for AFN Europe, I'm Senior Airman Kyle Smith. Competitive spirit and teamwork find common ground. U.S. soldiers were put to the test during the U.S. Army Europe and Africa, or USAEURAF, best squad competition at Grafenwöhr Training Area, Germany. Soldiers tested their teamwork, technical skills, and tactics, proving their ability to operate in realistic conditions. Operations Sergeant Major with the 3rd Armored Corps, Sergeant Major Jared Mendham, says the event gives soldiers an opportunity for further growth.
5: You know, and that's really what this event is about, is, you know, the best squad. It's not about a best individual, but it's about the best squad. And then how do we attack the courses and the challenges that are presented in front of them?
4: The winners of the event will advance to represent USAEURAF at the Army's best squad competition later this year. That was your News in One. I'm Senior Airman Kyle Smith.
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7: The Los Angeles Lakers are being sold to Josh Kushner and Bob Iger for a record-breaking $12.5 billion, only 10 months after Los Angeles Dodgers owner Mark Walter bought the team from the Buss family, which had owned the Lakers for 46 years. Elsewhere in the NBA, Russell Westbrook announced his retirement after 18 seasons. Westbrook, a 9-time All-Star, the NBA's MVP in 2017, and holds the NBA's all-time record for triple-doubles with 209. In the NFL, Atlanta Falcons head coach Kevin Stefanski announced that Tua Tagovailoa will start at quarterback in Friday's preseason opener against the Broncos. Baseball right now in Minnesota, the Twins up 7-4 over the Orioles in the bottom of the seventh. In St. Louis, the Cardinals a 5-1 advantage over the Phillies in the top half of the seventh.

She'll be alright. No riding shining on at night. She will save herself this time. And in fact, tonight, she did confirm. The cold never lasts, my darling. It just teaches the heart

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0: 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My daughter and I have been asked to say a few words about family communication. Say hi, Alexa. Okay, I know you're giving me the silent treatment, honey, but this isn't the time. 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
2: 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I'm Petty Officer Second Class Christian Kibler. 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In the Pacific Ocean, Nimitz-class aircraft carrier USS Theodore Roosevelt, CVN-71, hosted a Friends and Family Day cruise. 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And in the Republic of Korea, U.S. soldiers assigned to the 2nd Infantry Division and ROC U.S. Combined Division completed a first-person view drone training exercise. 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I'm Petty Officer 2nd Class Christian Kibler.

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6: I'm Colonel Nick Haig, Space Force Guardian and NASA astronaut. 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

0: youngest White House press secretary is stepping aside. I'm Lisa Lucera, Fox News. President Trump announced Caroline Leavitt will leave her role to spend more time with her family. Leavitt, who's 28, recently returned to work after the birth of her second child. White House Deputy Chief of Staff Stephen Miller had high praise for Leavitt.
1: Her job that she has performed as White House press secretary, the word exemplary doesn't even begin to cover it.
0: On Fox's The Will Cain Show, President Trump in a Truth Social post called her one of his most trusted aides. Leavitt wrote, serving as the White House press secretary over the past year and a half has been the honor and adventure of a lifetime. A grand jury has indicted Nick Reiner for the murder of his parents, director Rob Reiner, and photographer, producer Michelle Singer Reiner.
2: The L.A. County DA's office says Reiner once again pleaded not guilty. DA Nathan Hochman says the indictment brings us one step closer to a trial and achieving justice. It also skips a preliminary hearing, though the defense may still try to challenge it before trial. The new charges add a special circumstance allegation that Reiner was lying in wait to commit the murders. If proven, that could factor into sentencing. Reiner also faces a special allegation that he personally used a knife in the attack. The next court date is set for September 15th.
0: Fox's Michelle Polino. The indictment comes as Nick Reiner is seeking money from a trust his parents established for him. Two people are dead after an Army Apache helicopter originating from Fort Hood crashed into a field in central Texas.
3: You could tell it was a violent crash.
0: Bell County Sheriff's Office spokesman Cliff Coleman. The crash also touched off a wildfire, forcing several homes to be evacuated. Fort Hood's Criminal Investigation Division is leading the probe into the crash. On Wall Street, major indexes ended the day mixed. The Dow lost 22. The Nasdaq plus 143. The S&P added 20. The price of Brent crude is about $89 a barrel. 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
6: The Los Angeles Lakers have been flipped. The iconic NBA franchise is being sold to Josh Kushner and Bob Iger for a record-breaking $12.5 billion just 10 months after Los Angeles Dodgers owner Mark Walter purchased the team from the Buss family, which had owned the Lakers for 46 years. Elsewhere in the NBA, Russell Westbrook announced his retirement today after 18 seasons, nine-time All-Star, NBA MVP in 2017, and holds the all-time record for triple-doubles with 209. In Major League Baseball, Alec Burleson had three RBI as his St. Louis Cardinals thumped the Philadelphia Phillies 7-1. Right now, the Tampa Bay Rays a 7-2 lead over the Athletics in the bottom half of the sixth inning. Padres down 2-1 at home to the Brewers after three.
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0: Hey, man, want to go to the chow hall when we finish up?
1: Yeah, sure. But why do you Marines call it a chow hall anyway? Everyone else calls it DFAC.
0: Actually, sailors call it the mess deck. So what?
1: Guess it's like how the different services have different names for an Article 15.
0: Yeah, in the Navy it's called Captain's Mask, and in the Corps we call it office hours.
1: But Army and Air Force just call it an Article 15.
0: Yeah, whatever, man. It's all the same thing. Let's go eat.
1: Sounds good.
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3: 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We're grown men.
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1: From ABC News, I'm Dave Packer. A deadly crash of a U.S. Army Apache helicopter near Fort Hood, Texas this afternoon. Two crew members killed.
2: We don't have specifics of whether it was on a training mission to or from the base, but what we do have is confirmation from the Bell County Sheriff's Department that there were two individuals aboard and that both individuals are deceased.
1: ABC's Louis Martinez, a 17-year-old boy facing murder charges after his mother and 14-year-old brother were found dead in the family's Acton, Massachusetts home. District Attorney Marion Ryan says Arjun Aravind was arrested this morning after he allegedly fled the scene Tuesday.
3: The investigation has so far shown that Arjun had recently been demonstrating some concerning behavior, including using the internet and ChatGPT to make searches for theoretical ideas or fantasy stories regarding the killing of his family.
1: Minneapolis police say two members of one family were stabbed to death while their other children were at an home daycare. Minnesota Police Chief Brent Johnson.
4: Our response was due to a parent of one of the daycare children who had arrived to drop off their children.
1: Police say a man stabbed and killed a woman and a young child that was believed to be his child before turning a gun on himself. None of the other children at the daycare were harmed. A grand jury indictment unsealed today charging Nick Reiner with the murder of his parents, legendary actor and director Rob Reiner, and his wife Michelle. Reiner pleaded not guilty. A shooting at a Georgia high school today, leaving one student injured. Houston County Sheriff Matt Moulton.
5: The suspect is a 14-year-old ninth grade student at Warner Robins High School. And the victim was also a ninth grade student at Warner Robins High School.
1: The suspect in custody, the victim's injuries don't appear to be life-threatening. President Trump announcing that White House Press Secretary Karoline Leavitt stepping down from the role at the end of the month. You're listening to ABC News.
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7: I'm Petty Officer Second Class Christian Kibler. 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I'm Petty Officer 2nd Class Christian Kibler.
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9: We begin with fresh NFL news. The Cleveland Browns just announced that Deshaun Watson will start their preseason opener Saturday against the Bears, and then Shedeur Sanders will start the Browns' second preseason game against the Buffalo Bills. In the NBA, the Los Angeles Lakers are being sold to Josh Kushner and Bob Iger for a record-breaking $12.5 billion just 10 months after Los Angeles Dodgers owner Mark Walter bought the team from the Buss family, which had owned the Lakers for 46 years. Elsewhere in the NBA, Russell Westbrook announced his retirement after 18 seasons. He was the NBA's MVP in 2017 and a 9-time All-Star. In Major League Baseball, the Tampa Bay Rays just completed a 9-0 road trip with an 8-4 victory over the Athletics at Sacramento.
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5: 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And in the Republic of Korea, U.S. soldiers assigned to the 2nd Infantry Division and ROC U.S. Combined Division completed a first-person view drone training exercise. Integrating unmanned aerial systems across units sharpens real-time aerial reconnaissance and tactical communication. This has been your Pacific Pulse. I'm Petty Officer 2nd Class Christian Kibler.
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0: New tour, new town. Do you respond like this? Or this? Keeping an honest but positive perspective on your move will help your kids do the same. Pointing them in the direction of school and community activities will help them find their own niche, too, and give them a sense that they're actively involved and not just along for the ride. It can be a real jungle out there when duty calls for a move. But before you do this, remember that with your kids, it's monkey see, monkey do. New tour, new town. Do you respond like this? Or this? Keeping an honest but positive perspective on your move will help your kids do the same. Pointing them in the direction of school and community activities will help them find their own niche, too, and give them a sense that they're actively involved and not just along for the ride. It can be a real jungle out there when duty calls for a move. But before you do this, remember that with your kids, it's monkey see, monkey do.
1: 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And a four-star Q&A with the U.S. NORTHCOM and NORAD commander. 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

0: on the Eagle.
1: Members on board. I'm Lee Silicera, Fox News. We're learning more about who was on the jet used as a decoy when President Trump returned from an overseas trip last month.
2: A senior administration official tells Fox when a decoy Air Force One flew from Turkey to the UK last month, Secretary of State Marco Rubio and Treasury Secretary Scott Bessent were on board, along with other administration officials and members of the press corps. The cabinet secretaries were aware President Trump was not on board. President Trump secretly flew on another aircraft with Secretary Pete Hegseth. The covert operation came amid a threat from Iran, according to a report this week in the Washington Post. Fox is also told the decoy plane was flanked by fighter jets. Reporters on board were told to keep their window shades down during the flight.
1: Fox's Jared Halpern at the White House. 11 people federally charged in what Attorney General Todd Blanche says was an elaborate marriage fraud scheme between Chinese nationals and U.S. citizens.
3: This scheme was not a quick fly-by-night operation, but rather a years-long multi-million-dollar cottage industry to criminally assist people who would not or legally could not otherwise become citizens of the United States.
1: Blanche says facilitators use social media to market to foreign nationals who would pay as much as $100,000. And he says more than 1,000 fraudulent marriages were uncovered. White House Press Secretary Karoline Leavitt is leaving her post later this month. President Trump says it's to spend more time with her family. White House Deputy Chief of Staff Stephen Miller with high praise for Leavitt.
4: A mother, a family woman, a press secretary, a patriot, really in every way, an extraordinary person.
1: On Fox's The Will Cain Show, Leavitt says she will continue to be an advisor to the president.